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Now, do you like a biscuit? Well, whether it's a basic malted milk or you fancy a custard cream, no good cup of tea is complete without a biscuit for dunking. But the huge question remains, what is the best biscuit for dunking? I have to say, I'm quite a fan of the Hobnob because that doesn't drop into your coffee or tea if you're dunking. But yeah, a custard cream, I can go for malted milk. Indeed, they were my favourites when I was younger. Always reminds me of my grandma having a malted milk. Just some biscuits just come with memories, don't they? And up for you next, we've got Jamie Lawson.

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0: Drew Hill in my bed. Now on the way, got Will Young coming up, also Tammy Wynette, and got some Judy Boucher.
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Lucia can't be with you tonight. You're listening to The Night Network with me, Sam McGuigan. Now, I've had a great couple of days off the day job. My child has been away with grandparents, but I've not been going wild now. As you know, I've done a bit of gardening, a bit of tidying, just having a bit of chill time with the remote control. It has been great. So what is on my watch list? Well, I have been informed Legends is very good. So this has been added to my watch list. So yes, it comes highly recommended. So I am sharing that recommendation. Now up for you next, got Elton John.

I can love you like that. And that's it from me until next week. Have a great morning, whatever it is you're up to. Take care of yourselves. Taking us up to 2 o'clock. Got Kenny Burke on the way. Also some Freddie Jackson. Until next time, take care of yourselves. Bye.

woke last night to the sound of thunder. How far off, I sat and wondered. Started humming a song from 1962. Ain't it funny how the night moves?

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1: In feature story news in Brussels, I'm William Denslow. The US says it's carried out fresh attacks on southern Iran. The developments come despite diplomatic moves towards a peace deal. Local authorities say four people, including two children, have been killed after a school bus collided with a train in Belgium. And at least seven heat-related deaths have occurred in France due to a record-breaking heatwave. The country's seen its hottest ever day in May, and there's been a fatal impact from the heat across the country.
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Here on the What's Josh broadcast for today, finally Friday, it's Bitcoin Pizza Day. Have no idea what that's even about. Buy a musical instrument day, carb day, and national road trip day. Doing any road trips this summer? Going to be hard. Gas prices, I don't know. Filled up my tank maybe about halfway the other day. It was still over $60, and that's in a Ford Explorer. Anyway, if today's your day, if it's your birthday, happy birthday to you, and thanks for hanging out with the What's a Josh broadcast.

Breaking Rights Only Trivia with the What's a Josh broadcast for this Finally Friday. This one is about something you've probably said or at least heard your entire life, but there's a really good chance it's not what you think. I'll give you the question coming up in a couple songs.

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1: . 51% of young people are reported to be being bullied at least once a month.
2: 54% are cyber bullied.
3: 34% of young people reported being bullied once a week.
2: . 50% are physically bullied.
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once again. Another What's a Josh broadcast. How about we do another round of bragging rights only trivia? You ready for it? What is the only English word that ends in the letters M-T? M-T. If you think you know it, keep it to yourself. If you don't know it, don't look it up. I'll give you the answer here in a couple songs. What is the only English word that ends in the letters M and T?

Breaking rights only trivia here on the What's a Josh broadcast. The question, what is the only English word that ends in the letters M and T? Did you get it without looking it up? Well, the answer is dreamt. D-R-E-A-M-T, dreamt. So dreamt is the only commonly accepted English word that ends in M-T. It's past tense of dream, while dreamed is more common in American English. Dreamt is still fully correct and widely used, especially in British English. There are a few obscure, archaic forms out there, but in everyday English, this is the one. And there you go. How'd you do with bragging rights only trivia? If you got it right, pat yourself on the back. More on the way.

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1: In feature story news in Brussels, I'm William Denslow. The US says it's carried out fresh attacks on southern Iran. The developments come despite diplomatic moves towards a peace deal. Local authorities say four people, including two children, have been killed after a school bus collided with a train in Belgium. And at least seven heat-related deaths have occurred in France due to a record-breaking heatwave. The country's seen its hottest ever day in May, and there's been a fatal impact from the heat across the country.
0: This is the Night Network. Playing the greatest oldies of all time. Like this.

Thanks for hanging out on the What's a Josh broadcast. And if you want to get in touch, you can always head to my website at whatsajosh.com. A bunch of fun stuff to do up there. Plus, there's that big button that says message me. That is how you get in touch with me direct. Whatsajosh.com.

Thanks for checking out the What's a Josh broadcast. We like to talk about retro stuff. Maybe not retro, but throwback stuff. I think when you talk about 90s, you're talking throwback. When you're talking about 80s, you're talking retro. How about that? Well, one thing from the 90s that Gen Z is bringing back, Gen Z teens. And when you think about this, you think of a 90s stoner. And no, we're not talking about illegal drugs. I'm going to give you the answer next.

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Let's go back to the 90s here on the What's a Josh broadcast. Hacky Sacks. You know, once we link that to 90s stoner culture, remember that? Suddenly, though, huge with Gen Z teens. High school and college students are forming clubs, creating ironic TikTok accounts, and playing daily in gyms, cafeterias, and schoolyards. The trend exploded a few weeks ago, especially in the U.S. Northeast, with stores quickly selling out of footbags. Unlike laid-back stereotypes of the past, today's players are often sporty, preppy teens. Parents are loving the comeback, too, saying it gets kids outside, off their phones, and spending more time socializing face-to-face. Hacky Sacks, you ever been able to do it? I'm terrible with that. The other thing that I think of, like, I don't even call them stoners, but they were always the eclectic group. They had set up those balancing lines between two trees, and there's a slack lining. Is that what it's called? Anyway, I tried that once, too. I put that right there with hacky sacking. Couldn't do it. About sprained my ankle. More on the way.

Thanks for spending time with the What's a Josh broadcast. We're talking about hacky sacks coming back with Gen Z teens. And just wondering, what are your kids playing that you used to play like back in the 80s and the 90s? Kevin said, my son asked for a hacky sack. I thought he was joking. Marcus said, they're trading pogs. I had to explain slammers. I didn't even know you could buy those. I didn't know that was a thing anymore. Allison said, my kids are obsessed with Uno and Skippo. And Brian, they're playing Oregon Trail in computer class. Yeah, the newer Oregon Trails, though, nothing like what we had on those big Apple II computers. Anyway, if you have something, we'd love to hear from you. What's a Josh.com?

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1: In feature story news in Brussels, I'm William Denslow. The US says it's carried out fresh attacks on southern Iran. The developments come despite diplomatic moves towards a peace deal. Local authorities say four people, including two children, have been killed after a school bus collided with a train in Belgium. And at least seven heat-related deaths have occurred in France due to a record-breaking heatwave. The country's seen its hottest ever day in May, and there's been a fatal impact from the heat across the country.
0: This is the Night Network. Playing the greatest oldies of all time. Like this.

What's a Josh broadcast? So those things from the 90s and the 80s that you used to do or play with, are your kids playing with them? Jason said, my son begged for a Game Boy, not a Switch, a Game Boy. See, and I was fortunate enough to have a Game Boy when I was a kid, but I had a hard time actually viewing the screen. And still, I would like to see some of those games like actually on like my TV. Denise, my daughter wanted a Discman. I got her one from a resale shop. And Laura, my nephew collects vintage Pokemon cards like it's the stock market. I love it.

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Hanging on the What's a Josh broadcast. Let's go back to 1995 today with the retro movie quote of the day. One of my favorite movies with one of my favorite comedians slash actors has some Saturday Night Live vibes to it from the 90s. We'll give you the quote next.

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1: Coming right back at you, baby. If I ever fall in love again, next time the lady will be

broadcast. All right, the retro movie quote of the day. I can get a good look at a T-bone by sticking my head up a bull's rear end, but I'd rather take the butcher's word for it. I believe he didn't say rear end in this movie. I'm not going to say it because in case there's kids listening, we don't want to use profanity on the radio. I can get a good look at a T-bone by sticking my head up a bull's rear end, but I'd rather take the butcher's word for it. What 1995 movie is that from? We'll give you the answer next.

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1: In feature story news in Brussels, I'm William Denslow. The US says it's carried out fresh attacks on southern Iran. The developments come despite diplomatic moves towards a peace deal. Local authorities say four people, including two children, have been killed after a school bus collided with a train in Belgium. And at least seven heat-related deaths have occurred in France due to a record-breaking heatwave. The country's seen its hottest ever day in May, and there's been a fatal impact from the heat across the country.
0: This is the Night Network. 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

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Have no idea what that's even about. Buy a musical instrument day, carb day, and National Road Trip Day. Doing any road trips this summer? Gonna be hard. Gas prices, I don't know. Filled up my tank maybe about halfway the other day. It was still over $60, and that's in a Ford Explorer. Anyway, if today's your day, if it's your birthday, happy birthday to you, and thanks for hanging out with the What's a Josh broadcast.

What's a Josh broadcast for this Finally Friday? This one is about something you've probably said or at least heard your entire life, but there's a really good chance it's not what you think. I'll give you the question coming up in a couple songs.

podcast. How about we do another round of bragging rights only trivia? You ready for it? What is the only English word that ends in the letters M-T? M-T. If you think you know it, keep it to yourself. If you don't know it, don't look it up. I'll give you the answer here in a couple songs. What is the only English word that ends in the letters M and T?

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1: Breaking Rights Only Trivia here on the What's a Josh broadcast. The question, what is the only English word that ends in the letters M and T? Did you get it without looking it up? Well, the answer is dreamt. D-R-E-A-M-T, dreamt. So dreamt is the only commonly accepted English word that ends in M-T. It's past tense of dream, while dreamed is more common in American English. Dreamt is still fully correct and widely used, especially in British English. There are a few obscure, archaic forms out there, but in everyday English, this is the one. And there you go. How'd you do with bragging rights only trivia? If you got it right, pat yourself on the back. More on the way.

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1: In feature story news in Brussels, I'm William Denslow. The US says it's carried out fresh attacks on southern Iran. The developments come despite diplomatic moves towards a peace deal. Local authorities say four people, including two children, have been killed after a school bus collided with a train in Belgium. And at least seven heat-related deaths have occurred in France due to a record-breaking heatwave. The country's seen its hottest ever day in May, and there's been a fatal impact from the heat across the country.
0: This is the Night Network. Playing the greatest oldies of all time. Like this.

Thanks for hanging out on the What's a Josh broadcast. And if you want to get in touch, you can always head to my website at whatsajosh.com. A bunch of fun stuff to do up there. Plus, there's that big button that says message me. That is how you get in touch with me direct. Whatsajosh.com.

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1: This is the Heartbreak Hotel. This is the Heartbreak Hotel. This is the Heartbreak Hotel. This is the

Thanks for checking out the What's a Josh broadcast. We like to talk about retro stuff. Maybe not retro, but throwback stuff. I think when you talk about 90s, you're talking throwback. When you're talking about 80s, you're talking retro. How about that? Well, one thing from the 90s that Gen Z is bringing back, Gen Z teens. And when you think about this, you think of a 90s stoner. And no, we're not talking about illegal drugs. I'm going to give you the answer next.

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7: I'm actually pretty unpleasant. 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Dropped cigarette butts are everywhere. 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

Back to the 90s here on the What's a Josh broadcast. Hacky sacks. You know, once we link that to 90s stoner culture, remember that? Suddenly, though, huge with Gen Z teens. High school and college students are forming clubs, creating ironic TikTok accounts, and playing daily in gyms, cafeterias, and schoolyards. The trend exploded a few weeks ago, especially in the U.S. Northeast, with stores quickly selling out of footbags. Unlike laid-back stereotypes of the past, today's players are often sporty, preppy teens. Parents are loving the comeback, too, saying it gets kids outside, off their phones, and spending more time socializing face-to-face. Hacky sacks, you ever been able to do it? I'm terrible with that. The other thing that I think of, like, I don't even call them stoners, but they were always the eclectic group. They had set up those balancing lines between two trees, and there's a slack lining. Is that what it's called? Anyway, I tried that once, too. I put that right there with hacky sacking. Couldn't do it. About to sprain my ankle. More on the way.

that's going to do it for the What's a Josh broadcast. Thank you so much for listening. I really am thankful for the fact that I'm able to do this every single day with you, and I really do appreciate you. Don't forget that this weekend, it's Memorial Day weekend. We talk about it being the unofficial start to summer and a three-day weekend, blah, blah, blah, blah, blah. But don't forget the real reason we do this. It is to make sure we're celebrating and honoring those who sacrificed everything for us right here in the United States. So if you get a chance in your community, maybe see if you can get involved with one of the services that are probably going to be happening on Monday. Pretty much every community has them, whether it's a parade or a graveside service. It's a great way to show your respect. I hope you have a great weekend, and I will talk to you back here most likely on Monday. Thank you so much for listening. I love you. Bye-bye.

0: Good morning. As the NAC network powers down and recharges its batteries, we line up the biggest oldies on this planet. Stand by. Lazy Gold is now on the air everywhere. 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
1: Feature story news, I'm Rebecca Blunden in Mumbai. More than 30 people have been killed in a wave of Israeli strikes on eastern and southern Lebanon. Iran is accusing the US of committing a gross violation of the ceasefire with new airstrikes on the country. The US space agency NASA has unveiled plans for a permanent base on the moon. Doctors in the Democratic Republic of Congo say they are battling a shortage of basic supplies as Ebola cases rise.
0: This is Lazy Gold. This is Lazy Gold. With another hour of the biggest

Heaven is a place on earth. Welcome to your Decades Breakfast in for your Wednesday morning on the show. I've got your Year of Fortune. I've got your 1 second wonder. What day is it today? Your lyric game as well. These are the lyrics for your Wednesday. Oh, breaking up is so very hard to do if you really love him and there's nothing I can do. What is that song today? Any ideas on that one? It's not Neil Sedaka. So if you've said that already... breaking up is so very hard to do if you really love him and there's nothing I can do. What's that song today?

20s, you made me so very happy on your decades breakfast. On this day, 1957, Buddy Holly and the Crickets, they released the song That'll Be the Day. It became a number one.

0: Nuts on Biz and She's Not There on Decades Breakfast, and Ramsey Lewis with the trio, The In Crowd. Happy birthday, Ramsey Lewis, today. Happy heavenly birthday, we should say, to that one. And let's do Year of Fortune.
1: 1974.
0: Let's go back to 74 this morning then, in the moment, the Doobie Brothers. First up, Barry White.

0: listen to the music. A double shot of 1974 this morning with Barry White in the mix as well. You're the first, the last, my everything. Decades breakfast for your Wednesday morning. Midway through the week, we're getting there. I've got the Scorpions on the way and Tina Charles to play too.
1: Decades breakfast.
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Change, the Scorpions on your Decades Breakfast. 5 minutes of music it might have been, but it was 5 minutes of musical goodness, right? We're doing your lyric game this morning. Oh, breaking up is so very hard to do. If you really love him and there's nothing I can do. What's that song today? Any ideas on that one?

might survive in 25-25, but this man won't last that long. Zagrin Evans and your Decades Breakfast. On this day, 1964, 11 boys were suspended from a school in Coventry after having Mick Jagger-style haircuts.

it's only rock and roll, but I like it on your Decades Breakfast. On this day, 1943, the late Cilla Black was born. She not only was a TV presenter, but she did some singing as well. She was quite good at it too.

Emily, birthday to a wonderful lady today. Born on this day, 1943. Cilla Black, original name, Priscilla White. She had it changed from white to black. Just in the interest of diversity, I suppose. Let's give you the answer to your lyric game. The lyrics this morning were this. Oh, breaking up is so very hard to do. If you really love him and there's nothing I can do. It was a long one this morning.

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1: Feature story news, I'm Rebecca Bundon in Mumbai. More than 30 people have been killed in a wave of Israeli strikes on eastern and southern Lebanon. Iran is accusing the US of committing a gross violation of the ceasefire with new airstrikes on the country. The US space agency NASA has unveiled plans for a permanent base on the moon. Doctors in the Democratic Republic of Congo say they are battling a shortage of basic supplies as Ebola cases rise.
0: This is Lazy Gold.

Wayne Fontana along with the Mindbenders and your Decades Breakfast on the show this hour then. Wilson Pickett for you in a moment. We've got some Ecstasy as well, and the Searchers on the way as well as we do a musical birthday. We've got to do your 1 second wonder. 1 second.

0: Right, let's go for it then. Wednesday's One Second Wonder, 1 second of a very famous song. Famous enough for you to know today.
1: Give me the music. Round and
0: around. What is that song today? They're singing round and round, but it's not about the lyrics, is it? It's about the 1 second.
1: Give me the music. Round and
0: around. Who sings round and round like that? I tell you what, if you don't know it, you're going to kick yourself when you hear it. Is it-

Wilson Pickett, Mustang Sally on your Decade Breakfast. On this day, 1989, Cliff Richard, he released his 100th single. Can you remember what it was called? It was called The Best of Me.

starts weirdly, ends weirdly, but the bit in the middle is brilliant, isn't it? XTC and Senses Working Overtime on your Decades Breakfast on this day, 1944. Billy Adamson, a drummer with the Searchers, was born. He was with them after 1969.

coffee on your Decades Breakfast. Sunshine on a rainy day, Wednesday 27th of May. Your Decades Breakfast with Mark Gale. On the way then, I'll tell you what, I've got some corkers from Robert Knight to play for you. I've got the Temptations on the way as well. First up, let's find out, what day is it today?

0: Thursday, 27th of May. 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

There's your Bit in the Middle part two this morning. Ken Booth, Everything I Own. Number one in 1974 for Ken. And in 1980, it was a number two for Leo Sayer. And More Than I Can Say.

0: Mountain Top on your Decades Breakfast, the oldies you love to sing along to for a Wednesday morning. We're doing your 1 second wonder this morning. Any ideas on the 1 second today?
1: Give me the music. Running
0: around. Any ideas on that song today? Round and round. I'm going to give you a clue because some of you are struggling this morning. It's Elton John singing it, but what's the song?

Or should I say that massive clue on your 1 second wonder hasn't helped you this morning, has it? You still don't know what the song is. The Waterboys right there, Hole of the Moon. On this day, 1947, Marty Christian was born, a singer with the New Seekers.

from The Verve, Lucky Man on your Decade's Breakfast, and the new Seekers, I'd Like to Teach the World to Sing. On this day, 1988, Def Leppard, they kicked off the third leg of their North American Hysteria World Tour.

0: I feel that song was given a new lease of life after the movie Bank of Dave. If you haven't seen that, go check it out. It's brilliant. Def Leppard and Pour Some Sugar on Me. Let's give the answer to your 1 second wonder today. What was this 1 second?
1: Give me the music. Running
0: around. The answer, you're not going to believe it, is Elton John and Part-Time Love.

there's your One Second Wonder answer for your Wednesday morning. Elton John and Part-Time Love. Well done if you got that right. That's it, your decade's breakfast done. I gotta go, we're running out of time. I'd say running overtime. Have a

0: Energy bills are set to take a sharp rise in July after Ofgem announced the energy price cap would increase by 13%. Holly Hughes has more.
1: The regulators say the updated price cap reflects volatility in the markets as a result of the Iran war and equates to around £18 a month for the average dual-fuel household. Energy Secretary Ed Miliband says it's deeply unwelcome news, but the rise is because of a war we did not choose. Although customers will just see a 5% increase on their electricity bill compared to gas, which will rise by 24%.
0: Elsewhere, a number of foods like garlic, avocados and olive oil could be cheaper under government plans to tackle the cost of living. Chancellor Rachel Reeves announced last week she'd cut tariffs on over 100 items, with things like chewing gum and throat pastilles also on the list. It's part of a package of moves to tackle higher costs resulting from the Iran war, also including freezing fuel duty. Firefighters are responding to a blaze at a supermarket in Golders Green. The cause is currently unknown, but the London Fire Brigade say they were first alerted to it just before 7 a.m. this morning. It's believed to be behind a Jewish supermarket called Kosher Kingdom. The UK's heatwave is proof homes need to be upgraded. That's according to Simon Williams from the End Fuel Poverty Coalition. His warning comes as high temperatures put people in poorly ventilated homes at risk.
2: What we need to see is not just kind of action to upgrade homes, but upgrade homes for all seasons.
0: Former Prime Minister Sir Tony Blair has hit out at the Labour government saying they need a fundamental reset. In a near 6,000-word essay, he's warned the party against forcing out Keir Starmer without having a proper plan in place. It's as campaigning continues for the PM's main contender, Andy Burnham, in the Makerfield by-election. And NASA have unveiled plans to get people living and working on the moon within 6 years through a moon base. It aims to help unlock new scientific discoveries and eventually develop technologies for future missions, including to Mars. That's the latest from Radio News Hub. I'm Frankie Hersine.
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4: Wednesday morning! Aww.

resplendent in those famous gold lamé suits. Remember that? Back to 1982, Martin Fry and the rest of the boys forming ABC and the Look of Love. 9:06 then. A very good morning to you. Welcome along. It's our midweek morning show. Andy with you through until lunchtime today. All of our usual stuff. It's the way you like it. Today, our retro chart coming after the headlines at 11. We're taking you back musically to the, is it the 27th of May? Really is. Back in 1983, as we count down the top 10, play you the songs you were buying on this very day. And it's a happy 79th birthday today to Marty Christian. He's one of the founding members of the New Seekers. For that reason, we're making them our surprise featured artists for this Wednesday morning. That, the Bradshaws, and of course, our Nuts at Nine.

0: originally released back in 1982, finally making it to the British charts in 1984. The Weather Girls, of course, and It's Rainy Men, bringing us around to 11 minutes past nine, Wednesday morning then. And let's have a look at the first part of our national newspapers today. Several of the papers are leading on an essay by the former Prime Minister Tony Blair, criticising the Labour government. Now, the Telegraph summarising his words with Starmer has no plan for Britain, calling Tony Blair's comments a stinging attack. In a follow-up to the news that the former SNP chief executive Peter Morrell admitted to embezzling £400,000 from the Scottish Party, the Telegraph says a witness is casting doubt on Morrell's estranged wife, that being, of course, the former First Minister Nicola Sturgeon, for not knowing of his crime. It's reporting that Sturgeon had said she was unaware of a motorhome that Morrell had bought, but one man says he saw her buying frozen pizza and garlic bread near to the very place where it was parked. Elsewhere today, and the Times, their assessment of Tony Blair's words is that the lurch to the left is putting Britain at risk. It's highlighting one phrase in particular, that Labour risks consigning Britain to relegation from the Premier League of Nations. The Daily Mail describing how Blair has savaged Labour's lurch to the left in a blistering verdict. It's writing that Tony Blair is warning that moving even further left with Burnham is doomed to fail. Elsewhere, the iPaper saying that Blair turns on his Labour rivals with this essay describing Tony's words as a blistering broadside. And finally, in our first part of the newspaper today, The Independent leading with the essay itself written by Tony and entitled Why Labour Must Return to the Radical Centre to Reverse Britain's Decline. It is, they say, a damning verdict on Starmer and his leadership. Well, that's the first part of the national newspapers. We'll have more after this.
1: That really was extremely well read.
2: I'm a addict.

17 minutes past nine and completing our journey musically, where we really do play such an eclectic mix. That one, Nana Cherry, of course, 1990, and the Buffalo Stance. Now let's have a look at the second part of the national newspapers today. The Guardian, now they've got a take on Tony Blair's comments. Blair blasts Labour with a call to move firmly right, and with a heat record for May firmly broken for a second consecutive day, the heat is still on. In the paper's top spot, a warning from the spy agency, the GCHQ, that Russia is relentlessly attacking UK infrastructure. The paper also reporting that a crackdown on social media from the government is expected in a matter of just weeks. Step up care to stop kids dying. That's the urge from the Daily Express on implementing social media restrictions for under 16s. Now, this message coming from Ellen Room, one of several parents to visit Downing Street, showing photos of their kids whose deaths they believe were linked to harmful content which was seen online. Water chiefs been grumbling about kids' swimming pools being filled up. Our puddling fools, according to the Sun. The temperature hitting a record 35 Celsius yesterday. Southwest Water, which the Sun claims loses 107 million litres of water a day through unrepaired leaks, has been targeting half-term frolics. British Petroleum, or BP, have been ousting their chair, Albert Manifold. That's reported in the Financial Times today, after serious concerns about his behaviour. Meanwhile, Ferrari have launched an electric car, sparking the throaty roar of indignation amongst both fans and investors. The right decision was made to review the case of two teenage boys found guilty of rape who weren't then subsequently imprisoned. As the report in the Mirror newspaper today, now the appeal court are set to rule on the case after the attackers were, let off, and that's sparking outrage, according to the paper today. The lead for the Metro newspaper today of my bro's 7 months in a Dubai hellhole. The family of a British father, Ryan Pepper, is begging the government to find out why he was arrested after he said that he'd been tortured in a jail in Dubai. Elsewhere, and finally, the Daily Star splashing a photo of police in dresses to fight street crime. Lady Boys in Blue is the headline today. Owing to the fact, I suspect some of them may not be ladies. Now, those are our national newspapers for this Wednesday morning. Between now and midday, I will do our very best to colour that picture in.

it there. Two of us over a glass of champagne. What a glorious way to cool down on a hot summer's day. For those of us on a limited budget, it'll be a glass of White Lightning, I suspect. Do they still make that? 23 past nine. Yesterday, of course, the UK record for the hottest May Day being broken for a second day in a row. Parts of London yesterday getting as high as 35 Celsius, we're told. Kew Gardens in South London, where they record these things. Now, they recorded the provisional temperatures of 35.1. Now, that beats Monday's highs of 34.8 Celsius. It's very high and in exactly the same place. Wales also broke their May records. Again, consecutive days as a provisional temperature measured at Cardiff's Boot Park was at 32.3 Celsius. That even hotter than Monday's 32.2, that being measured in Flintshire too. Now, all of this coming as people are being warned to take a lot of extra care in open water after five young people, and tragically, and one man too, have all drowned in separate incidents across the United Kingdom in the past few days. Now, on Tuesday evening, so yesterday, a body was removed from the River Ribble, Lancashire Police reporting on that. Emergency services, now they launched a search earlier in the day for the body of a boy who was just nine, who was reported to have got into difficulty whilst out swimming with friends. Another body was then recovered from the water at the Rother Valley Country Park in South Yorkshire, that in the early hours of Tuesday morning, after another teenager went missing. On Monday, a 13-year-old boy died after getting into difficulty whilst in a reservoir in Halifax and at Kingsbury Water Park in Warwickshire. As we mentioned yesterday, the body of a teenage girl was recovered in the evening. At a beach in Padstow in Cornwall, now this a man aged in his 60s died on Monday. Now that after getting into the sea to try to help two relatives who had got into difficulty there, according to police. And as we mentioned on Sunday, police saying that 15-year-old Declan Sawyer died. Now that was in a lake in Lincolnshire. The Royal Life Saving Society have been urging people to stay safe and warning that warmer weather does unfortunately see an increase in accidental drownings. The charity is saying that whilst air temperatures are hot, water temperatures can remain very cold, and the Met Office warning people of potential cold shock as sea and other water temperatures are so very much lower than the highs being felt during the heat wave. Now, before Monday and Tuesday's record-breaking highs, the warmest day in May, as we talked about this yesterday, it was recorded at the same temperature of 32.8 Celsius in both 1922 and 1944. Now, as it stands, six amber heat health alerts issued by the UK Health Security Agency, they are still in place covering much of England and going to stay in place until Thursday. Now, the alert warning that significant impacts are likely across both health and social care services, with increased demand being caused by those high temperatures. Much of England and Wales are in an official heat wave. Now, this was as of yesterday, and a location has to reach a threshold temperature of 25 Celsius. Now, that's in the north of the country. Down in London and the Home Counties, it's set a little higher at 28. If those temperatures are reached or indeed exceeded for 3 days, then that is considered to be a heat wave. The Met Office's chief operational meteorologist, Dan Surrey, saying that the high temperatures were due to the influence of warmth building under an area high pressure, this high pressure reaching the UK now.

0: Everybody wants to be bougie bougie. I might, if only I knew what it meant. Gladys Knight and the Pips, independent local radio. 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
1: From Radio News Hub, I'm Frankie Hairsign. Energy bills are set to take a sharp rise after Ofgem announced the energy price cap would increase by 13% in July. Energy Secretary Ed Miliband says it's deeply unwelcome news. A number of foods like garlic, avocados and olive oil could be cheaper under government plans to tackle the cost of living. Firefighters are responding to a blaze in Golders Green in London. The cause is currently unknown and it's believed to be behind a Jewish supermarket. And the scorching hot temperatures are expected to cool slightly after several days of record-breaking heat. When you're

0: Rug, and another one of those era-defining songs, 1964, and from the rather prolific pen of Tony Hatch. It was, of course, Downtown, bringing us round to 26 away from 10. News this morning, household energy prices are set to rise by 13% a year. Now, this coming into play in July as soaring wholesale costs caused by the US-Israeli war has hit bills for the first time. A regulator Ofgem saying that the war means that a household using a typical amount of gas and electricity will pay over £220 a year more, with an annual bill now of over £1,850. Now, the cap is set to affect millions of homes on variable tariffs across England, Scotland and Wales. Suppliers are warning that it could go even higher in the colder winter months without an end to the conflict. Now, energy costs have rocketed since Iran started blocking the Strait of Hormuz. This is a shipping route, of course, through which 20% of the world's oil and gas typically flows. And that closure, of course, being part of the war itself. Now, the jump will equate to a rise of around about £18 a month for the average household who use both gas and electricity. Somehow, households seeing an increase of 24% on their gas bills and 5% on electricity. Standing charges, though, for all it's worth, they do remain fairly unchanged. Now, the energy cap covers around 33 million households. Regulations and bills, of course, a little different in Northern Ireland. The cap does, though, fix the maximum amount that customers can be charged in England, Wales and Scotland for each unit of gas and electricity. Now, this is via variable tariffs, and about 40% of bill payers do, though, have fixed tariffs and are unaffected by all of this because the price will not change until the end of their fixed term. Now, the cap, which obviously Ofgem have been talking about this morning, it's come about by calculating the annual bill for what's described as a typical household using 11,500 kilowatts hours of gas and 2,700 kilowatt hours of electricity a year, with a single bill for gas and electricity, which is settled by direct debit. Now, if you do happen to pay your bills in any other way, of course, all bets are off, because you could rather be looking at something rather different. Now, Ofgem has decided to reduce what it believes to be a typical level of energy because many households have been cutting back due to the high prices of, throughout recent years, and with a few improvements in energy efficiency too. Now, its new estimate of 9,500 kilowatt hours for gas and 2,500 for electricity has become, according to Ofgem, the new norm. Well, I don't know what to say. It's getting a little expensive to get up in the morning.
1: I want to talk to you.
2: The last time we talked, Mr. Smith, you reduced me to tears.

0: needed. Now, this coming and new plans announced by the government. We're being told that new tech is going to be rolled out on more than 1,400 trains across the UK, allowing them to connect to low-Earth satellites. Ministers saying this will provide faster and more reliable service than the mobile networks, which are currently powering onboard Wi-Fi. A source from the government saying that the upgrade would rocket boost connectivity on every train line in Britain over the next few years. This will tackle both slow speeds and irritating hotspots. Business news.
1: BP has removed Chairman Albert Manifold in the face of serious concerns related to his conduct, oversight and governance at the oil giant. The London-listed firm said its board unanimously decided that he should no longer serve as chair and director with immediate effect. The company has not disclosed any details regarding the nature of the conduct or governance issues. Ministers should brace for a legal challenge against their leasehold and freehold reforms. That from a Commons committee. The Housing, Communities and Local Government committees looked at the government's draft common hold and leasehold reform bill, which is designed to cap ground rents at £250 a year. The bill's also intended to make it easier for flat owners to take a common hold stake in the buildings where they have property. And 8 in 10 UK firms are suffering a hit from the Iran war, and a fifth of businesses are putting investment plans on hold due to the geopolitical uncertainty. The latest Barclays Business Prosperity Index shows that more than two-thirds now say that energy and fuel costs are impacting on their business, with a third hit by higher shipping and logistics

Well, hard to believe they could get any worse. Rather difficult times we seem to be living in at the moment. Just scrolling through social media, you either end up variously turning your phone off or screaming at it, one or the other. It's 9:45, time to cast aside all those thoughts of negativity and instead concern ourselves with the daft side of music. Now, when we do our nuts at nine, well, it could be lots of different things. Occasionally, it's just a really appalling song where you think, now, why did they bother to record that? Sometimes a guilty pleasure. One of those songs, when it comes on, you just turn the volume up high. Today, I don't know what we're making of this. A very unlikely set of lads, in fairness. And women who look like they're only there because they've got to be. It was a song which was a really big hit. And, do you know, I don't think you've ever played it on the morning show. Andy Lang.

0: Los del Rio. Yeah, it really was. Macarena 1996. I'm taking it even further back in time. And Macarena, that sound nuts at mine this morning. Your nominations, of course, could be your guilty pleasure. It could be a song that you really loathe and think, oh, why should I hate it alone? I could share the misery. Whatever the reason, you know what to do. Get in touch, 07469275285. Regular text, WhatsApp, now Telegram. Great ways to get in touch with us. A very happy birthday today to Marty Christian. He's one of the founding members of the New Seekers, who had so many hits in the early to mid-1970s. Celebrating his 79th birthday today. Born in Leipzig in Germany back in 1947. They gave us some classics, including, of course, the song that was adapted to become a massive commercial success. Well, commercial being the operative word for Coca-Cola, with I'd Like to Teach the World to Sing. The year after that, they went on to represent the United Kingdom in that infernal Eurovision Song Contest, which even they managed not to win. I know, we've been pretty crummy at it for quite a long time. Time for us then, I think, to head stateside and just bear in mind the New Seekers.
1: It's time for more malicious gossip.
2: I'm Peter Reynolds, and this is your LA Spins Minute. Euphoria actress Chloe Cherry, who plays Faye, has undergone lip filler treatment so many times that she no longer requires numbing cream during appointments. Cherry initially turned to Botox and filler treatments because she was unhappy with certain parts of her appearance. Now she just got her 15th lip filler treatment, and ducklings now think she's their mother. It seems that there's a war brewing between Machine Gun Kelly and Youngblood. MGK posted a scathing attack saying that Youngblood is Pinocchio because he says he's an advocate for cheaper concert tickets, yet his current tour tickets are no cheaper. Youngblood didn't respond, but his camp said he's simply too busy on his current sold-out tour to comment on MGK's crap.

0: first track this morning for Marty Christian, celebrating his birthday today, and as the head honcho with the New Seekers, Eurovision success just out of reach. A beg, steal or borrow.
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0: Now, sunny spells for most of the UK today. Quite cloudy in the northeast with some bright spells. They're going to be developing later. Dry for most and a few showers possible across the south. It's going to be quite hot in the southwest, feeling a little fresher everywhere else. Tonight, now scattered showers and thunderstorms. These are possibly moving north across England and Wales overnight. Otherwise, quite dry with clear spells and low cloud returning to the northeast. It's been on its holidays. Cooler night than it has been. For Thursday then, mostly dry, sunny spells and a few showers and thunderstorms. These possibly breaking out across both England and Wales later in the day. Warmer again for most of us. Top temperatures then midweek, highs of 21 Celsius in Derry. Cardiff highs of 30. It's 25 on Merseyside. Aberdeen 13. Birmingham 27 for you.

0: Energy bills will be back on the rise in July, with Ofgem announcing their price cap will increase by 13%. Molly Hughes has the details.
1: The updated price cap represents an £18 a month increase in bills for the typical dual-fuel household, with households seeing a rise of 24% on their gas bills and 5% on electricity. Energy Secretary Ed Miliband says it's a result of a war we did not choose, but understands it will be unwelcome news for a number of households.
0: Foods like garlic and avocados could become cheaper under government plans to tackle the cost of living. The government's published a list of household items they plan to cut tariffs on as part of moves by Chancellor Rachel Reeves to keep prices down following the Iran war. It will now go to a consultation. Tributes are being paid to a much-loved 13-year-old who died after getting into difficulty in the water in Halifax. Rees Puttock's local rugby club say he was one of their own and that they had no words for such a tragedy. Firefighters continue to tackle a blaze at a Jewish supermarket in Golders Green in London. The London Fire Brigade were called to near Kosher Kingdom supermarket just before 7 a.m. this morning, with 10 fire engines and 70 crew on the scene. It's not yet known what caused the fire. High temperatures can be a health risk for people in poorly ventilated homes.
2: In effect, there is very little people can do to keep themselves cooler than they already are. Now, obviously, yeah, opening windows, creating a draft, that absolutely can help. But ultimately, it's very tricky to do that if your house just simply isn't designed to keep itself cool.
0: That's Simon Francis from the End Fuel Poverty Coalition. He's calling for improved insulation all year round. And there could be people living and working on the moon within 6 years. NASA have unveiled new plans for a moon base, which eventually could have sites spread over 100 square miles. It's after the landmark Artemis 2 mission, paving the way for the next stage of space travel. From Radio News Hub, I'm Frankie Hersein.
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0: getting us underway in our second hour for this midweek morning show. Well, it's alliterative, if nothing else. Oliver's Army, 1979 for that one. Now, the idea of working on the moon, now that I rather like. We could set up some super radio station, couldn't we, to serve planet Earth. Or maybe we could move all of the people that run social media to a great big camp over there. We could have all the Facebook and Twitterers, all of them stuck on the moon. Yeah, I rather like the idea of that. Or maybe opening a few vape shops. Well, that's the progression, I suppose. 6 minutes past ten, very good morning. Welcome along. Let's have a little reminder of our national newspapers today. And Tony Blair's criticism of the Labour government being described as a blistering broadside at Starmer and the leadership contenders. Now, that's being reported by the I newspaper today. The Daily Telegraph labelling it as an unprecedented attack on Keir Starmer's record in office. The Daily Mail also saying that Tony Blair has warned that moving even further to the left with Andy Burnham is doomed to fail. The Sun's editorial pretty much agreeing with that, arguing that the Mayor of Greater Manchester, now he, of course, being Andy Burnham, will indulge in what they described as fantasy politics. They're calling it economically illiterate Labour MPs. The Mail's inside commentary calling Tony Blair's 5,600-word critique of the government as devastating as it is comprehensive. The Daily Express highlighting a call from bereaved parents for the government to act now on restricting social media for under-16s. Now, Labour is expected to announce a social media crackdown within weeks. That's according to the Guardian newspaper today. The paper's saying the new limits could be unveiled before the Makerfield by-election next month, following an avalanche of responses to a public consultation. The Times newspaper suggesting that social media firms are braced for restrictions on features such as infinite scrolling, rather than an all-out ban. The Daily Mirror, now, they say it is the right decision to refer the cases of three teenage boys who were spared custody after being convicted of a sexual incident. Now, that is being referred to the Court of Appeal. The paper's editorial arguing that the reality of the Hampshire rape cases has left people struggling to understand how it can be called justice. The Sun newspaper using their front page to call the bosses of one water company paddling fools after they've been advising households to only half-fill children's paddling pools, despite the firm losing millions of litres of water a day from unrepaired leaks. Now, Southwest Water telling the paper it supports customers to use water wisely in all weathers. And the Times today. Now, they're highlighting a study suggesting that office workers impressed by corporate jargon are more likely to make poor business decisions. Now, the study tested the analytical thinking and choices of more than 1,000 staff against how receptive they were to management waffle. The paper points out that some typical phrases, including activate stakeholder engagement, which it essentially means talking to customers. And that is our coverage of the national newspapers today.
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Cliff Richard from the album I'm Nearly Famous back to 1976, and those Devil Woman, or Devil Women, I don't know, has he seen to? It's 10:30, a very good morning. Welcome along to the Midweek Morning Show, Lloyd Till Lunch. We ought to reinvent the programme, you know. If you like your music a little on the vintage side, well, we're back to the 1980s, not as far back as we sometimes go. This happening after the 11 o'clock headlines today. It's our retro chart as we count down the top 10, play of the top 5 as it was on this very day. Stuff that is taking us a little further back is our birthday boy, Marty Christian. He's 79 today. One of the founding members of the New Seekers. So, with him celebrating his 79th today, we're playing a few tracks from them between now and home time today. Just after 10:16, and time for us to head over to Manchesterford.

0: something. Hey, what are you doing with that glass? Why have you got your ear on it on the wall for?
1: Oh, Billy, see, look what you've made me do now.
0: It wasn't me, Mum.
1: Stand away a minute while I sweep the glass up before your dad comes back in.
0: Where is me dad?
1: He's out in the back in the lav, love. Right, mind a minute, will you?
0: Shall I help you, Mum?
1: No, thank you, love. You'll cut yourself. Stand over there.
2: Whoa. I feel quite light-headed after that. I won't go out there for a bit, hardly.
1: I don't really want to know, thank you.
2: There you. What's going on?
0: Me mum dropped a glass, Dad.
2: You've not been at my beer, have you?
0: No, she was holding it to her ear, Dad.
2: Oh, aye. Now, I know you think your mouth is just for gabbing, my sweet little stunt woman, but your ear hole ain't the place for pouring beer.
1: Don't be so sarky, Alf.
2: Well, illuminate me, Audrey. What were you doing with a glass up to your ear?
0: She was leaning on it on the wall, Dad.
2: Aha, now I get it. You was earwigging on next door.
0: Have we got earwigs? Oh.
2: Well, you neck curtain Nelly. Well, well.
0: Have we got earwigs?
2: Yes, your mother.
1: I wasn't earwigging at all, Alf. I was listening. I thought I heard some mice moving about.
0: Mice?
2: Mice? Aye, and my arse is a pancake with syrup on.
0: Eh?
2: Don't gimme that.
1: And don't you be so vulgar.
2: You was nosying. I am just got off the boat.
0: What boat?
1: Go and play out, Billy.
0: I don't get this.
1: Go on.
0: Oh, Mum, I was going to tell you something.
2: You've been caught with your pants down, Audrey.
1: Do you mind?
0: Oh, I can't see them.
1: There's no need for that kind of talk.
0: Have we got mice and earwigs and all?
2: Well, why the glass on the wall, then?
1: I just heard them having a row.
0: What? The mice?
2: Oh, shut up, big ears.
0: Oh, I don't get it.
1: And it sounded serious, so I was keeping check, that's all.
2: It's none of your business, is it? There's nowt you could do any road.
1: There is. I could fetch a policeman.
0: A policeman?
1: Go and play out, Billy.
0: Yeah, but have we got mice, Mum?
2: No.
1: Yes.
2: Audrey?
0: Well, have we got earwigs, then?
1: No.
2: Yes.
0: Eh?
2: Go on, cart off out.
0: Oh, but...
2: And when I've finished this cup of tea that your nosy mother's gonna make for me, I'll show you how to make a walkie-talkie with two cans and a piece of string.
0: Hey, thanks, Dad.
2: Go on, bugger off.
1: What was it you wanted to tell me, Billy?
0: Oh, yeah, Mum. You know what? There's a big footprint mark on our step what you've only just cleaned.
1: Oh, there isn't, is there?
0: Yeah, and it ain't mine, because mine's only little and the one what's on our step is a big one. Like me dad's.
2: Aye.
0: It's about the same bigness, that's what I mean. But it might not be me dad's, Mum. It just only looks like it, that's all.
1: Why don't you watch where you're putting your big clog uppers, Alf?
2: Sorry, Audrey. Next time I'll just levitate over it.
1: Don't be so vulgar.
2: Good God.
1: I've just spent half an hour on me hands and knees stoning that step, and you put your great big feet all over it.
2: It wasn't me.
0: It might not be me dad, Mum.
2: Any road, it's a step, Audrey, for stepping on.
1: Not when I've just cleaned it, it isn't, you big lump.
2: You enjoy getting me in trouble, don't you, squirt?
0: No. I just said it might not be you what stood on it when you come in, even if it looks like your footprint.
2: Well, thanks for now, son.
0: It's all right.
1: I'll have to go and do it again now.
2: Leave it.
0: Yeah, leave it. We would, wouldn't we, Dad? Right, don't forget me walkie-talkies. See ya.
2: Well, Audrey.
1: Well, what?
2: Well, what did you hear?
1: Oh, you hypocrite.

0: That's our second track this morning. To wish a very happy birthday to Marty Christian, 79 today, born back in 1947, and of course, one of the founding members of the New Seekers. We've had their entry in the Eurovision, Beg, Steal or Borrow that one, the never-ending Song of Love. Still going to hopefully squeeze a couple more in between now and midday today. In the news this morning, around about 100 firefighters are tackling a blaze at a supermarket with flats above it. And this all happening in northwest London. London's Fire Brigade received the first of almost 60 phone calls shortly after a quarter to seven in the morning regarding a three-storey building on Golders Green Road, which it said was producing a significant amount of smoke. Now, footage posted on social media seems to show this smoke billowing from behind the Jewish supermarket Kosher Kingdom, which locals have been saying is where the fire seemed to have started. Now, at this stage, the cause is unknown. London's Fire Brigade advising people in the area to keep their windows and doors shut as 15 fire engines from Willesden, Finchley and West Hampstead are tackling the blaze. There are, at this stage, reportedly no injuries, according to police. Now, there are a number of road closures in place, including on Golders Green Road and near to the junction with Beverley Gardens. Traffic also being disrupted on the A406 North Circular Road in both directions between Brent Cross and Henley's Corner. Now, police currently at the scene say they have been assisting the fire brigade with evacuations. A storage area to the rear of the shop is also reported to be affected. A spokesperson for the Met Police saying that it is an ongoing incident with a focus on dealing with the fire and ensuring the safety of the public, saying too that it is far too early to try to speculate about the cause of the blaze. At 26 minutes past 10, let's have a look at the showbiz news.
1: Singer-songwriter Ed Sheeran's beaten pop superstar Taylor Swift to be named the UK's most played artist of 2025. That's according to music licensing agency Phonographic Performance Limited, better known as PPL. He's topped the agency's chart of the most played artists across radio, TV and public places. Swift was in second, followed by British pop star Dua Lipa in third. Rival star Emily Attacks revealed she suffered from sepsis after giving birth to her first child. The 36-year-old also said she's so done speaking about her weight, admitting she's been trolled for her size during her pregnancy and for her dramatic weight loss after, which was caused by the illness. Attack rose to fame age 17 in The In-Betweeners and has previously spoken about how the attention from that role led to comments on her weight and has often criticised public standards placed on women's bodies. And Amandaland star Lucy Punch has joined celebs including Adolescence actor Stephen Graham in a new sports-fuelled campaign for Burberry. Ted Lasso star Jason Sudeikis and Rosie Huntington-Whiteley also make cameo appearances.

0: Metallica, but one of those really big hits. Doesn't get played much these days, probably for a good reason. The Japanese Boy. We, though, no such compunctions. If it made the charts, the chances are we'll play it. Independent local radio, it's 10:30, time for the latest news headlines.
1: From Radio News Hub, I'm Frankie Hairsign. Energy bills are set to take a sharp rise after Ofgem announced the energy price cap would increase by 13% in July. Energy Secretary Ed Miliband says it's deeply unwelcome news. A number of foods like garlic, avocados and olive oil could be cheaper under government plans to tackle the cost of living. Firefighters are responding to a blaze in Golders Green in London. The cause is currently unknown and it's believed to be behind a Jewish supermarket. And the scorching hot temperatures are expected to cool slightly after several days of record-breaking heat.

26 minutes away from 11, playing Renaissance 1978 and those Northern Lights. Probably the cheapest way to light you home these days. Now, a rise in school suspensions over both racist and homophobic abuse has been linked to an erosion in anti-bullying support and wider societal issues, according to educational specialists. Now, between 2020 and 2021 and 2024 to 25, there were more than 55 school suspensions linked to racist abuse at schools across England. The Department of Education has published data documenting the reasons for the suspensions, throwing schools, that they've had to log homophobia or transphobic abuse more than 13,000 times, and around about 1,600 times for abuse aimed at disabled people. Now, a mother who believes that bullying contributed to the suicide of her autistic son, saying that the data was horrifying but not altogether surprising. Now, amidst calls for a national anti-bullying strategy, the Department for Education describing those figures as shocking and said that it was providing expert support. Now, government data documenting reasons for suspensions is showing a 68% rise in mentions of prejudicial abuse in less than 4 years. Now, because schools can record up to 3 reasons for each suspension, these figures do not necessarily represent individual incidents, but just show how often different forms of abuse are being cited. Now, Karen Coote's son Sam Coote was 18 when he killed himself in the toilets at Darlington's Queen Elizabeth Sixth Form College, that all happening last year. Now, it has been reported that he wasn't bullied there, but said that his state of mind had been shaped irrevocably by abuse that he suffered as a younger schoolboy. The die was cast, according to his mother, putting him into a headspace where he just didn't seem to seem that he was the same as everybody else. In other news this morning, 2 advertisements on Instagram, which feature the football stars Harry Kane and Erling Haaland, have been banned for being irresponsible. That's according to the UK's advertising watchdog. The Advertising Standards Authority saying that the adverts, which were an online betting website, breached their code because Kane and Haaland had a strong appeal to the under-18s. Now, Odds Checker, which posted those images, said that they were primarily editorial in nature rather than advertisements, saying, though, that their account was set to being accessible only to people aged over 18. The Advertising Standards Authority, though, saying there was at least a significant number of kids who hadn't used their real date of birth when signing up to Instagram. The ASA, now, they investigated these adverts from November following a complaint from a researcher at Bristol University. Now, one of these showed a picture of Harry Kane with the caption, Harry Kane is the most backed player to win the Ballon d'Or in 2026. Now, the other showed Erling Haaland captured saying, in the last 24 hours, Norway to win the 2026 World Cup is the most backed bet placed through Odds Checker. Now, they've been arguing, Odds Checker, that they weren't specifically advertising, but more editorial content, which is why there was no age disclaimer or messaging promoting responsible gambling. Now, the Advertising Standards Authority have been dismissing the defence, considering, as they say, that both Harry Kane and Erling Haaland are of a high risk of a strong appeal to the under-18s. Independent local radio, it's Wednesday morning, 3 hours of music, news and sport every weekday from 9. Oh.

Eli Span, 1975, and All Around My Hat. Big news of the day, of course, is concerning fuel and the average the average annual energy bill set to rise by hundreds of pounds from July. Now, that, of course, concerning typical dual-fuel households, the energy regulator Ofgem. Now, they've announced a 13% rise in the price cap to £1,862 a year for a typical household, which is up from the previous cap of £1,641. Now, all of that means that bills would cost, on average, 18 quid a month more for an average household on a supplier's standard default tariff. Now, you'd have to go back to January of 2024 to find when bills were as expensive as that. Now, this is the first time that rising wholesale costs caused by the Iranian war have hit household bills, for us over here. Now, household or wholesale energy prices, those have risen in February and spiked in March, as the conflict has now led to the closure of the vital shipping lane, the Strait of Hormuz. This is particularly important because around about 20% of global oil and gas normally flows through that very waterway. Now, the impact of this rise will be less keenly felt than it will be in the winter months, as gas and electricity tends to be lower in hotter months owing to the fact we don't need it as much. Now, Ofgem's price cap, which is set every 3 months, this is all designed to put a limit on how much suppliers can charge us for a unit of energy. Houses that use high amounts of energy will, of course, pay more than the typical figure which has been announced. Now, with this rise in bills, energy experts, of course, urging many householders to take action now and to look at the possibility of switching their tariffs. Now, Uswitch's Sabrina Hock has been saying that it is a bit difficult to talk about winter. We're in the midst of a heatwave, but it is a really good time for customers not to bury their head in the sand. Now, she's been explaining this morning that around about 60% of households who are on this standard variable tariff, now they are the ones that will be mostly affected by increases in this price cap. For those customers, she said, the best thing they can do right now is to run a quick comparison. It only takes a few minutes to see if they could move to a fixed tariff and save money. She's gone on to say that there are about 26 fixed tariffs at the moment, which are cheaper than the current July price cap. The cheapest one, she said, offering savings around about £250 a year if you choose or are able to make the switch. It's just

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2: I'm Peter Reynolds, and this is your LA Spins Minute. Riley Keough came dangerously close to breaking the Cannes Film Festival dress code, attending the Parallel Tales premiere in a sheer Chanel outfit. Her see-through ensemble included a collarless jacket, midi skirt, and a top, allowing her pale blue lingerie to peek through. She was let in, though, even though the nudity ban went into effect last year. Ooh la la. Britney Spears caused a chaotic scene at Blue Dog Tavern in L.A., raising her voice, screaming, and even barking at times. A customer said Spears walked by their table holding a knife at one point and sparked fear that she might accidentally stab someone. As we said previously, Britney's two court-ordered monthly psychiatric sessions need to be increased ASAP. I'm Peter Reynolds.

0: the Bellamy Brothers, and from 1976, that long hot summer, Let Your Love Flow. Just don't let the bath run. warnings, of course, to make us all save water. Now, GCHQ issuing dire warnings at the moment, saying that the UK is at a moment of consequence, claiming that Russia is relentlessly targeting critical infrastructure. Now, their director's setting out threats facing the UK and saying that she believes action needs to be taken to confront Russia, making an inaugural speech later today. Now, in extracts of her address, she's been singling out Russia for targeting democratic processes, supply chains, and public trust. Now, Russia's been blamed for a string of espionage plots on British soil and, more recently, waging an undeclared hybrid war across the UK and, indeed, other NATO countries too. The Kremlin, perhaps as you might imagine, are denying all of those allegations.
1: Andy Lloyd's Morning Show.
0: Let's have a look to the skies, shall we? And, well, it's quite warm today. Sunny spells for most of us. A little cloudier in the northeast with bright spells developing later. Dry for most. A few showers, though, possible across the south. Quite hot in the southwest. Feeling a little fresher elsewhere tonight. Now, scattered showers and thunderstorms. These are moving north across England and Wales overnight. Otherwise, quite dry with clear spells. Low cloud, though, returning to the northeast. And a rather cooler night than we've had recently, now to Thursday, and mostly dry with sunny spells, a few showers and thunderstorms, these breaking out later in the day. Warmer again for most of us. Top temperatures, though, as we head into, as we head into the cooler part of the day. Aberdeen highs of 13 Celsius. It's 27 in the West Midlands, 21 for Derry, Cardiff, 30 Merseyside, 25 for you.

one of those songs I just never get bored of. Love that, the day it came out back in 1978, and still adore it now. It's Squeeze, of course, and Cool for Cats play for you right here. But it's Wednesday morning, it's independent local radio. Andy with you, the morning show as ever, doing our thing right through. I think we'll do until midday today, just for a change. We'd like to kind of mix it up every now and then by playing songs that you don't seem to hear that often on the radio. We've got our retro chart just around the corner too. That's coming after the headlines at 11 this morning. Today we're taking you back to the 27th of May in 83, getting us to the news then. A touch of dollar, I think.

0: Energy bills are set to take a sharp rise after Ofgem announced the energy price cap would increase by 13%. Our reporter Holly Hughes has more.
1: The regulators say the updated price cap reflects volatility in the markets as a result of the Iran war. Energy Secretary Ed Miliband says it's deeply unwelcome news, but the rise is because of a war we did not choose. Although customers will just see a 5% increase on their electricity bill compared to gas, which will rise by 24%.
0: Meanwhile, high temperatures risk the health of people on lower incomes. That's what Simon Francis from the End Fuel Poverty Coalition says. It's because people can't ventilate their homes and cool down.
2: So disappointing that the government failed to see this when it announced its cost of living package last week. You know, not only are we going to see energy bills going up, which is going to be unaffordable and push more people into energy debt, but for those people who are suffering because of excess heat in their homes, then this is going to be a very uncomfortable summer.
0: Firefighters have been responding to a blaze at a supermarket in Golders Green. The cause is currently unknown, but the London Fire Brigade say they were first alerted to it just before 7 a.m. this morning. It's believed to be near a Jewish supermarket called Kosher Kingdom. Labour is lacking a coherent plan. That's the word from former Prime Minister Tony Blair as he hit out at the government. He says they need a fundamental reset and accused them of playing with the future of the country. So as the Prime Minister continues to press on despite pressure over his position. Former BP chairman Albert Manifold has hit out at the narrative after being removed from his position. BP's board sacked him yesterday over serious concerns relating to his conduct. Mr. Manifold says he disputes the characterisation and that he was removed without explanation. And NASA have unveiled plans to get people living and working on the moon within 6 years through a moon base. This aims to help unlock new scientific discoveries and eventually develop technologies for future missions, including to Mars. From Radio News Hub, I'm Frankie Hessein.
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0: 3.5 morning show, minutes past 11. A very good morning. Welcome to the final hour of our midweek edition. And welcome along to the Retro Chart. Today we're counting down the top 10, playing you the top 5 as it was on the 27th of May. Today we're in 1983 and a climb of 3 places this week at 10 for Hot Chocolate. What kind of boy are you looking for, girl? It's a drop of 2 at 9. Last week at 7, the Fun Boy 3 and Our Lips Are Sealed. A big climb though, up 12 places at 8 for Yazoo and Nobody's Diary. A new entry in this week at number 7 for The Police and Every Breath You Take. And a drop of 2 places at 6, Phil Fearon and Galaxy and Dancing Tight. Into the top 5 then, and last week at 12, this week up 7 places for Wham and their Bad Boys at...
1: Number

You see, the whole thing fell apart doing his bad boy image when the opening lyric was Dear Mummy, Dear Daddy. I was never sold after that. This week, number 5 in our charts, Wham and Those Bad Boys. If it's your birthday today, hope you're having a lovely day. You're in illustrious company today. Marty Christian, he's 79. Now, he was one of the original founding members of the New Seekers. For that reason, they've been our featured artist this morning. Still one or two to squeeze in before home time. He's 79 today, born this day, 1947. 10 years later, the world welcomes Susie Sue, 69 today. A singer-songwriter, of course, with Susie and the Banshees of Hong Kong Garden fame. And, of course, she went on to form The Creatures too, giving things like Right Now to the charts. Born in Southwark in London on this very day. Also celebrating, born on the same day, slightly less hair, this guy, Duncan Goodhue. Now, he's 68 today too. A former competitive swimmer for Great Britain, winning gold and bronze in the 1980 Moscow Olympics. Born in London this day. And Gazza, 10 years after that, yes, so he's 59 today. A former footballer, of course, rather famously with Newcastle United, Tottenham Hotspur and England, born in Gateshead this very day. Actor celebrating, Todd Bridges, he's 61 today, American actor who played the part of Willis Jackson on the sitcom of Different Strokes, born in San Francisco this day, 1965. When it comes to the world of cooking, well, Heston Blumenthal, he's 60 today, chef, television personality, and the guy that gives us some rather curious culinary treats, born in London this very day. Lee Sharp, former footballer with Manchester and Leeds United, also Bradford City, born in Hales Owen in the West Midlands this day, 1971. And Denise Van Outen, now she was an actress, appeared in Babes in the Wood and a singer too, one of the original television presenters from The Big Breakfast, born in Basildon in Essex, which probably tells you all you need to know, this day, 1974. And lastly, from the world of cafeterias, Jamie Oliver, 51 today, celebrity chef. Now, he did own some restaurants, which I think got into a bit of trouble. Not quite sure where they ended up. He also born in Essex. They were all at it this day, 1975. Well, those are some of the people celebrating their birthdays. Back to the music and back to the retro chart. A drop of two places, and what a classic it is too. This week, Heaven 17 and Temptation at number

Glenn Gregory and Heaven 17 Temptation. It's number four. It's 1983 and 14 minutes past 11. A very good morning. Welcome along. It's your midweek morning show. Andy with you through until lunchtime today. Now, look to people celebrating their birthdays. I want to remember Jeff Conaway. Now, he died on this day back in 2011 at the age of just 60. American actor born back in 1950. Now, he first appeared on telly back on in Happy Days. Remember that? Monday, Tuesday. Now, he was best known, of course, for playing the part of Kinnicky in Grease, playing opposite John Travolta. He was also in Taxi and Babylon 5. Quite good at getting married, too. Did that three times. His second wife was Nona Newton-John, the elder sister of his Grease co-star Olivia. If you're a cinema fan sticking with Grease, a couple of films you could go and see, both out on this very day, Friday the 27th of May, back in 1994. First was Grumpy Old Men. We could have been. And Look Who's Talking Now, that also coming out on the very same day. On telly this day, 1961, Ian Hendry and Patrick McNee starring over on ITV it was only the first ever series, but the 15th episode of The Avengers Tonight. It was called The Frighteners. Doctor Who on the box this day, 1967, Patrick Troughton taking the title role tonight, part two of The Evil of the Daleks. 1971, Callan, yeah, with Edward Woodward and Russell Hunter together. And Doctor Who again still doing his thing. This day, though, 1972, a Saturday night, and tonight over on BBC One, John Pertwee doing his thing. It was part two of The Time Monster. Now, sticking with Doctor Who for just a moment, it was on this day in 1996 that there was an American television presentation of Doctor Who. Now, it was a TV movie of sorts. It's kind of regarded by most people as being sort of part of the original series of Doctor Who. And it was actually designed at the time to be a pilot for a new American sort of Flagstaff version of it. It didn't really pan out, though. Paul McGann starring rather well, I thought, as the Eighth Doctor. Now, of course, Doctor Who, as we know it now, wasn't going to come back for another 9 years. There was a couple of sporting events then this day, 1982. It was the FA Cup final replay, played, as indeed it would be, at Wembley, and a London derby at that. It was Tottenham Hotspur 1, Queen's Park Rangers 0. The one and only goal coming for Spurs from Glenn Hoddle, and that's a penalty in the 6th minute. 1983. Now, it could be 83, it could be 63, because I can't read the writing here, so I do apologise. I'll go and slap the boss later. Now, this, I'm not too sure, but it was a West Midlands derby. I've got a feeling it was 1963 for this. Now, it was Aston Villa 0, Birmingham City 0. The match played at Villa Park in Birmingham. The first leg had been played at St Andrews, that was on the 23rd of May. Now, the result of the first leg was Birmingham City 3, Aston Villa 1. So Birmingham went on to win 3-1 on aggregate. I'm pretty sure that was 1963. I'm trying to hold the writing up to the light now. We'll be taking DNA samples later. It's the retro charts this very day, 1983, and a climb of two places. Now, last week at 5, this week up for the beat. Can't get used to losing.

quite a curious choice as a cover song, and brilliantly done too. The beat, I can't get used to losing you. At 21 morning show, minutes past 11, it is the retro chart, the songs you were grooving to this day in 1983. This day, 1967, and in Australia, they were voting in favour of a constitutional referendum. Now, when it came to fruition, it granted the Australian government the power to make laws to benefit Indigenous Australians and to count them in the national census, which prior to that, well, it hadn't happened. There was a real tragedy too this day, 1975. It was a bus transporting elderly ladies on a day trip from Thornaby-on-Tees to the Yorkshire Dales. It suffered catastrophic brake failure. Now, the bus plunged some 17 feet off the road at Dibbles Bridge near to Hebden, killing 33 people, and to this day are still ranking as one of the worst road accidents in the United Kingdom. On a lighter note, this day 1981, Liverpool, they beat Real Madrid 1-0, this winning them the European Cup in Paris, the only goal coming from one Alan Kennedy. And Bob Geldof, now he was made an honorary Knight of the Realm by the Queen this day in 1986 for his efforts to raise money for the starving in Ethiopia with both Band-Aid and Live Aid. And the actor Christopher Reeve, now he's subsequently died this day in 1986. The Superman actor was paralyzed from the neck down after falling from a horse in a riding competition in Virginia. Well, those are some of the things that have happened on this day. We're all here for the music. Last week's number one, this week dropping down one place, was Spandau Ballet. And you know, well, that much is true. I've been practicing my puns. How am I doing? Number

0: two in our retro chart. Last week, top of the tree. This week, dropping down one place for one of those unstoppable bands, along with Culture Club, that always seem to be in the charts in the early 80s. Before the number one, then, let's have a look, shall we, at the story so far.
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0: This week at 10, It's Hot Chocolate, What Kind of Boy You're Looking For, Gal. It's a drop of two at 9 for the Fun Boy 3, Our Lips Are Sealed, and a big jump up 12 places at 8, Yazoo, Nobody's Diary. A brand new entry in at 7 for The Police and Every Breath You Take, and a drop of two this week at 6, Phil Fear and Galaxy, Dancing Tight. Moving into the top 5, at 5, up 7 for Wham and Those Bad Boys, and dropping down two at 4, Heaven 17's Temptation. Can't Get Used to Losing You, The Beat, up two at 3. The song you just heard last week at number 1, this week down to 2 for Spandau Ballet. And last week at 3, big jump up 2 places at top of the pile for New Edition.

0: New Edition and Candy Girl sounding an awful lot like the Jackson 5's ABC. Oh, maybe I'm the only one to have noticed that. Number one across the United Kingdom this day, 1983, bringing us to an end of our retro chart this morning. Back tomorrow for Thursday when we do it all over again after the 11 o'clock headlines. Independent local radio, it is Wednesday morning. It's 11:30, time for the latest headlines.
1: From Radio News Hub, I'm Frankie Hairsign. Energy bills are set to take a sharp rise after Ofgem announced the energy price cap would increase by 13% in July. Energy Secretary Ed Miliband says it's deeply unwelcome news. A number of foods like garlic, avocados and olive oil could be cheaper under government plans to tackle the cost of living. Firefighters are responding to a blazing Golders Green in London. The cause is currently unknown and it's believed to be behind a Jewish supermarket. And the scorching hot temperatures are expected to cool slightly after several days of record-breaking heat. I never

Bee Gees, of course, and from 1979, one of their lesser known hits, certainly doesn't get that much radio play these days, and Spirits Having Flown. 25 minutes away from 12, independent local radio for a Wednesday morning. It is the Midweek Morning Show. It's Andy for another, 25 minutes. Fancy that. Now, if you're planning a night in tonight, I thought I'd give you the lowdown on what's on telly. And it's a little bit lackluster. Let's try and make it sound exciting, shall we? EastEnders getting underway at 7.30 on BBC One, followed by MasterChef. Amanda Land taking us through until 9.30. And then Only Child through until 10, followed by which it's the news. Over on BBC Two, 7.30, The Future with Hannah Fry. I don't think necessarily she's in everybody's future. With Spring Watch taking us through till 9, and then Surgeon at the Edge of Life, which by its same token would also suggest they're at the edge of death. Over on ITV1, For the Love of Dogs, Alison Harmon doing that. You have to be careful how you say that. For the Love of Dogs. Now, Emmerdale, that's seeing us through from 8 and Coronation Street till 9 this evening, followed by A Taste for Murder. Over on Channel 4, we've got Location, Location, Location, seeing us through till 9, followed by Falling and then Celebrity Gogglebox, winding up the night. Over on Channel 5, it's the Natural History Museum, A World of Wonder, followed by Inside the Tower of London, and then Richard Madeley, who curiously isn't inside the Tower of London, he's inside the world's mega prison. And all that for shoplifting. Now, what else we got? Oh, yeah, The Good Girl's Guide to Murder. That's at 9 o'clock on BBC Three tonight. It's all very chirpy, isn't it? And I can't find a film on anywhere. Now, if you've got an old DVD in the cupboard, could be the time to dig it out. Now, time then for our 11th's Wonder for this Wednesday morning. And for that, we're taking you back to 1982.

Our 11s is eat to the beat then for this Wednesday morning. Another one of those 12-inch mega mixes. I mean, it's rather difficult to do that when things are on CD, but you get the idea. 1982 remembered and a club classic, Love Come Down. It's 17 minutes away from 12, independent local radio for Wednesday morning. News this morning, a man has been charged within the last couple of hours in connection with the fatal shooting of an award-winning young farmer from Derbyshire. Now, this incident happened more than 2 years ago. Now, the body of 23-year-old Charles Kenton was found in a field near to Bretby, near Swadlincote, this on the 29th of January back in 2024. 37-year-old Joseph Simpkins of Bretby has been charged with manslaughter, possessing ammunition for a firearm without a certificate, and possessing prohibited ammunition. Now, he has been released on bail and is due to appear at Southern Derbyshire Magistrates Court on the 15th of June, that coming from Derbyshire Police. Now, according to the Farmers Weekly magazine, Kenton was a talented amateur inventor. His modification for a Land Rover Discovery for calf feeding rounds and an off-road milk float earned him third place in the Farmer Weekly Inventions competition back in 2020. 4 years after that, in February of 2024, the Leicestershire Federation of Young Farmers are describing him as a kind and generous character. A spokeswoman for the organisation said they were devastated at the news of his death and at the time offered their deepest condolences to his family. She added too that Kinston had been a member of the Netherseal Young Farmers for more than 12 years, saying too that he was much loved, kind and generous character who certainly knew how to make everybody laugh. Now, in a long association with the Young Farmers, reportedly he touched the lives of many and his loss very difficult for many to come to terms with. Police had previously said that officers were called to the field at around about 6:30 on the 29th of January back in 2024, with the farmer being pronounced dead shortly after that. In other news this morning, and Nicola Sturgeon's lawyers, now they've been defending her decision to answer no comment when detectives questioned her following the arrest of her husband and the probe into the SNP finances. Now, the Scottish Sun newspaper reporting, this was yesterday, that the former First Minister of Scotland sat in silence for hours at the Falkirk police station following her arrest, and that on the 11th of June back in 2023, during the police Operation Branch Form. Now, Sturgeon's solicitor said that the answer was a standard legal advice and rejected claims that it hindered the investigation, which this week has ultimately resulted in the conviction of her estranged husband, Peter Morrell, for embezzlement. The solicitor adding that Nicholas

Surgeon had later provided a detailed written response to Police Scotland's questions. Now, Paul Morrell, the former chief executive of the SNP, admitted on Monday that it embezzled more than £400,000 from party funds over a 12-year period. This money reportedly spent on a motorhome, cars and hundreds of other items, including jewellery and luxury items, some of which he then gifted to his wife, Nicola Sturgeon. In a statement given to the Press Association news agency, Nicola Sturgeon's solicitor saying that Sturgeon reaffirmed her position that she had no knowledge or suspicion whatsoever that personal items had been bought using earmarked funds for the SNP. Independent local radio for Wednesday morning and our birthday boy today. Now, we've been playing hits by the New Seekers because today is the birthday of Marty Christian. He's 79 today, one of the founding members of the band, and I think time to play probably one of their best-known songs.

0: song that was written especially for, well, it was originally an advert for Coca-Cola, of course, and the New Seekers making a real success of it over here. Over in America, curiously, they kind of re-sang it. It was exactly the same song, but not quite as good, sung by the Hillside Singers, given the fact that the video used in the Coca-Cola commercial was some singers on a hillside. The Americans do seem to like it very literal and very clear, so they know exactly what it is they're buying. I'd like to teach the world to sing, or I'd like to buy the world a Coke, depending on very much which side of the hill you're on. Well, that's it. That's our birthday boy celebrated today. Thank you very much for being with us. Yeah, I know. We'll have somebody else tomorrow. And don't forget, too, if you want to get involved in the morning show, we'd always love to hear from you. Loads of ways to get in touch, or same number, probably the easiest way to do it, 07469275285. Now, you can use that number for a regular text message, also for WhatsApp, and now we're on Telegram, too. Yeah, loads of ways to tell us to shut up. Time now, I think, to see what's going on in sport.
1: Andy Lloyd, Sports Report.
2: Crystal Palace will try to win their first ever piece of European silverware when they take on Spanish side Rayo Vallecano in tonight's Europa Conference League final. To be the final game in charge for Eagles boss Oliver Glasner. Elsewhere, Manchester City have confirmed Kolo Touré will leave the club as part of a backroom staff overhaul following the departure of manager Pep Guardiola. Former City defender Touré was brought into the first team setup by Guardiola last summer after previously working within the club's academy system. Speaking at the club's end of season victory parade, striker Erling Haaland says there's room for them to improve.
3: I think it's been an up and down season, let's be honest and say this. We're going to try to keep pushing, we're going to try to keep fighting to win the biggest trophies.
2: Scotland assistant coach Stephen Naismith believes striker Lawrence Shankland is at the peak of his career. Shankland will travel to the World Cup on the back of a move from Hearts to Rangers. The 30-year-old scored 88 goals in four seasons at the Edinburgh club. And Cameron Norrie is out of the French Open after he was forced to retire from his first round match.

0: playing the widest mix of music anywhere you'll find on the morning show. Yes, Chaz and Dave, 1982 for that one, and Ain't No Pleasing You. And on that bombshell, well, that pretty much brings us to an end of our programme today. Thanks ever so much for being there for the last 3 hours. I'll be back tomorrow morning from 9 when we do it all over again for our Thursday morning. All of the usual stuff, another birthday boy or girl, back with the Bradshaws again, the retro chart, following the headlines at 11, and of course, the latest news and sport. Have yourself a lovely afternoon. Ciao, Chuck.
1: I need your singles, your jingles, and your sunglasses. 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Whatever the day, he'll be back. Hasta la vista.

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1: Big history news in Brussels, I'm William Denslow. Israel claims it's killed the commander of Hamas's military wing in Gaza, despite a ceasefire being in place. Dozens of people are believed to have been killed, as Israel says it also struck 100 Hezbollah sites in Lebanon. And a US-Iran deal faces an uncertain few days, despite US President Donald Trump saying it's largely negotiated. It comes after the US launched strikes on vessels off the Iranian coast that it said were laying mines.
0: This is Lazy Gold. Playing the greatest oldies of

0: Welcome to the Wednesday show. This is Fun with Amandevo and Aaron.
1: Yeah.
0: Where are you guys? We're here. You're here? Okay, well, you should be, because if you don't get in here, I might have to tie our legs together, do a little like five-legged race or something like
1: what?
0: That. Wait a second. Which one of us only has one leg? I don't know. Thank you for joining us for the show today. I want to thank everybody who's tuned in to listen to the only radio crew that accidentally sounds threatening while discussing office supplies.
1: Wait. That's what? Just you, Dave, yeah. Who throws us staplers at our heads. Scissors at us.
0: Any such thing.
2: Uh-huh. But I get angry.
1: I'm going to get HR involved in this, I think.
0: I do agree with you guys.
2: I think Dave let them go.
0: It's been said many times that's possible that I let them go.
2: Yeah.
0: That I do get kind of a ornery when it comes to almost anything, but
1: right,
0: I don't
1: right.
0: mean to. You know that, Amanda. I don't mean to.
1: Oh yeah.
0: I just have that aura.
2: Busted.
0: I'm a big guy, uh-huh. and that's how I come across. So,
1: sure.
0: Well, why don't we talk about that today then? Why don't we talk about things that you say that sound way more aggressive than they're intended to sound? Okay, let's talk about that.
1: Uh-huh.
0: But let's also talk about the hot off the top news that's going to come out.
1: Yes.
0: Let's talk about the trivia reveal. Everybody,
1: yeah.
0: to play with.
2: We got a good one.
0: I want to talk about this. I want to talk about why I'm always late.
1: Oh, you are always late.
0: I'm always late. I want to talk about that.
1: I don't even know that late. Yeah. I've got some updates on Shakira and Charlie XCX and Brandi Carlile.
0: Okay, good.
1: Yeah.
0: That's awesome.
2: And then I've got a joke for you that has some good news and some bad news.
1: Okay. I wonder which one we're going to hear
2: first. It's going to be a bit of a up in the air. Yeah.
0: Okay, and you know what? I've got some weird job negotiation demands that I want to help educate people on. Okay, so this is what you should use when you're going for a job.
1: Mm-hmm.
0: We also have
1: I've got some stuff that I want to talk about.
0: That's right.
1: Just whatever Mender wants to talk about.
0: That's right.
1: It's going to be landscaping. I've got a point of contention.
0: What?
1: Yeah. Point of order, everyone. Yep.
0: Okay. Well,
2: we'd like some good landscaping.
0: Hopefully people stick around for that. What else do we have?
2: And then I've got an embarrassing moment to share with you all that's going to make you cringe.
0: Okay.
1: I'll tell you what else is embarrassing. When I do my yes or BS questions.
0: It always is.
2: Oh, yeah.
0: It's always embarrassing.
1: You guys don't know what you're doing.
0: Okay. And then we got three stories in the good news segment we got to talk about. And we've also got the trivia preview. Some questions at the end.
1: So, perfect.
0: Why don't we get to it? In fact, let's get started with what we always do. It's hot off the top news.
3: Hot. It's weird. It's weird. It's weird. It's weird. It's weird. It's weird. Weird. The weird and wacky news.
0: I got some crazy headlines here we're going to talk about when we get back here from the break.
1: Oh,
0: we got this one. It's wedding season for us, and I've never experienced this. I hope I do this year. The groom punches the minister.
1: No.
0: Oh, yeah.
1: That's terrible.
0: Yeah. How about this one here? I'm a big fan of tennis, too, and I wish I would have seen this. Tennis player pulls down his shorts after losing a point.
2: Oh, that's concerning.
0: I wonder what he was going to do after he lost the match. Let's find out. Okay, we'll be back in just a little bit. Tell you all about that and have a lot of fun on the show today. This is Fun with Amandevo and Aaron.

0: Welcome back to the show, everybody.
1: Let's get it going.
0: A little fun with Am and Davo and Aaron, and having lots of fun today. We've got some headlines here on Hot Off the Top News. But before we get to that, remember we're going to talk about those things that you say that sound way too aggressive.
1: They're not intended
0: to sound aggressive. I am not intending to make it sound aggressive.
2: Oh, but, really?
0: You know, things like... I would say it like this in my head. So who touched my stuff? How would it sound like to you if I said that?
1: Who touched my stuff? That's
0: right. So who touched my stuff? Uh-huh, yes. Uh-huh. And I can't even do it nicely now. So.
2: Yeah.
0: Anyway, we'll talk more about that. You guys, I'm sure, have ideas as well because I give you lots of examples through the week, don't I? We're going to talk about the hot off the top news. We've got a couple stories here, including the groom who punches the minister. What the heck is that all about? No. I want to see that. It's a Florida man, and he's been charged with battery after allegedly assaulting a 69-year-old, 69 years old, wedding officiant, during a dispute over ceremony costs. Oh. Was this during the wedding
2: they were having this dispute?
0: Police say William Wells, 35 years old, became angry after a beachside wedding in Port Orange, claiming he had been overcharged.
2: Oh, my goodness.
0: As the officiant called 911, Wells allegedly punched him in the stomach and threatened to, quote, call his boys.
2: Oh, my goodness.
0: See, that's one of those things that sounds mean when you say it. But he didn't mean it as in a mean way.
2: Sure.
0: Oh, wait a second. The police arrived and then they arrested him. Uh-huh. So I guess, So, imagine this is what it's like. It's, I now pronounce you man and duck! Duck!
1: Oh, duck, goose!
0: No, not duck, goose. Then we've got the tennis player who pulls down his shorts after losing a point. French pro tennis player Corentin Moutet during a match with Alejandro Davidovich Fokina at the Hamburg Open on Monday pulled his shorts down after losing a point.
1: What? No.
0: Thankfully, he was wearing black briefs underneath his white tennis shorts. Moutet received a warning for unsportsmanlike conduct his actions. Moutet must have been a male umpire up
1: Maybe
0: there.
1: Maybe.
0: Yeah. Moutet lost to Fokina on Monday 6-4, 6-4. The loss eliminated him from the Hamburg Open. Now I'm scared. So.
1: Which was lucky because when he wins, he strips naked.
0: I kind of thought it would have been the other way around, but that makes sense. Yeah. I mean, maybe pulling down his pants was his way of signaling the ball boy.
2: Let's move on.
0: What do you mean, David? I said that nice. Okay, that's it. We're going to move on here. As Amanda said, we're going to come back because we've got that game show we need to play along with you guys. We've got the questions. We've got the answers. You can play along with us. Trivia reveal coming up next on Fun with Am and Davo and Aaron.

0: Kevin, Dave, and Aaron. And guess what? It's now time for everybody's favorite game show. It's time for the Trivia Reveal. But first, here's a word from our sponsor.
1: Feel the pulse.
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0: Oh, we're having a party in the studio,
3: oh,
0: that's
3: for
0: sure.
3: We're just getting started.
0: Are we? Okay, I thought we started a little bit ago, but that's okay. We can just get started again now. How about we do some trivia reveal? Everybody who's listening, you play along with us. We'll ask the questions, come up with your own answers, and hopefully you get them right here. Let's start with this one. This debuted in 1884 and was called a gravity pleasure switchback railway.
3: Wow.
0: Ooh. Okay, what is it actually referring to? What's it called today?
4: Let's keep
5: That's
4: it
5: my
4: PG.
5: Daily life.
3: That's your dating life.
0: If
3: you were born in 1884, I guess.
0: Yeah, were you born in 1884?
5: Pretty close.
0: Amanda, what do you have?
3: I say a washing machine, maybe?
0: A washing machine, yeah. Okay. I said some sort of romantic train excursion. Yeah. I mean, the whole pleasure part sounds like maybe it's stuff that they shouldn't be doing on the train. But no, you know what? I understand now what it is because I see the actual answer. We didn't get it right. It's a roller coaster.
3: Oh, yeah, that does.
0: Roller coaster.
3: Yeah.
0: Oh,
3: wow.
0: Okay. Okay, number two, 15% of people surveyed said this is the first thing they remember scaring them to death.
3: Ooh.
0: What is it?
3: Mm.
0: Aaron, what do you got?
5: Yeah, how about the sound their dad makes when they touch the thermostat?
3: Oh, yeah.
0: Oh, yeah.
3: That's right.
0: Oh,
3: don't touch
0: the
3: thermostat. Yeah. Right?
0: Yeah. It was my mom in that situation.
5: Was it?
0: Yeah, it was my mom, yeah. Amanda, what do you have for an answer on
3: I remember
0: this one?
3: My mom driving and the steering wheel just popping right
0: Ooh.
3: Off. That was scary.
0: That was
3: yes.
0: the first thing.
5: So scary.
0: Okay,
5: yeah.
0: And back to dad's again. It was my dad dressing up in his Halloween costume.
3: Oh,
0: that,
3: was
0: that
3: it?
0: That scared the crap out of me. So
3: a giant gorilla?
0: No. Don't bring up the gorilla. Inside joke,
3: yeah.
0: Okay? No, it was actually, what was a clown.
3: That's
0: what it was.
3: Yeah, that is scary.
0: Yeah. The actual answer, though, is riding a Ferris wheel.
3: Ooh,
0: that's
3: really?
0: The actual answer.
3: I
0: yep.
3: didn't believe that.
0: Yep. And then number three, according to statistics, if you ride one of these 100,000 times, you might get stuck once. Mm. What is it?
5: Oh, a traffic circle.
3: Oh,
0: a traffic
3: yeah,
0: circle.
3: 100%.
0: A traffic circle. That's awesome. Amanda, you have an answer.
3: I say the subway.
0: The subway.
3: Oh, yeah,
0: okay.
3: Easily.
0: Yeah. I said a snowmobile is
3: oh,
0: what I said. Yeah,
3: yeah, that makes
0: nice.
3: Sense.
0: I've been
3: yeah,
0: on
3: yeah,
0: that many
3: true.
0: Times. The actual answer is an elevator.
3: Oh,
5: wow.
3: Elevator. I'm scared of that.
0: Yeah.
3: Yeah.
0: Those
3: Creepy.
0: Are your questions. Those are your answers. Hopefully you got some of them correct. And now we're going to move around to this time where we do some random funny things. Oh, the question I always wanted to figure out is why am I always late? Oh, am I? We're going to find out right after this on Fun with Am and Dave and Aaron.

0: to take a bit of a break, but don't you go anywhere. Let me tell you why.
1: There's Lava Fun, there's Lava Fun, there's Lava Fun to come!
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3: Em and Devo.
4: And Aaron.
2: I really enjoyed chatting to John. We had so much in common. We're both massive football fans. We kept just talking for hours. I felt like I really knew him and that we could be good mates. John suggested meeting up for a kickabout in the park with some other people too. I'd seen pictures of him, so I knew what he looked like. Why not turn up? There was no one there.

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1: John Lennon, Paul McCartney, George Harrison, Ringo Starr. 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
1: Let's light it up.
0: And we are going to light things up, as Aaron said, with a little bit of fun here on the random funny things, which, you know what? I got paid a lot of money personally to play this sponsor.
2: Really?
3: This program is made possible in part by a grant from Spick and Span, the household cleanser with 10

0: 100% pork shoulders.
1: Now, remember, a lot of money is relative, okay? So,
2: show me the money.
1: When I make $0.
3: Is that a lot? Okay.
1: Okay, let's get on with it here. We've got also some, we're going to talk about these things that apparently I say that sound mean, but I don't mean them to sound mean.
2: No. Okay.
1: So, Aaron, you were talking about something that I say that you thought it's sounding way more aggressive than intended. So what was it that you were talking about?
2: No, we're going to deal with this now.
3: Oh, that does sound aggressive.
1: It does.
3: Right?
1: Yeah. Well, it sounds when he says it. I was saying it like this. I was saying, you know what? We're going to deal with this right now.
3: I don't think your voice has ever hit that octave. I'm sorry.
2: Throat.
1: Oh, geez. This is beat up Dave Day today, isn't it?
3: Well,
1: let's get talking about some of those random funny things that we're going to talk about, because we got an interesting thing here to discuss. It's why I'm always late. Now, it's not actually me, but I'm going to take the brunt, and I will not throw my wife under the bus here, okay? We're going to start with, I've developed and perfected the rare skill of turning off my alarm in my sleep.
2: Oh.
1: Have we ever heard Amanda say that before? Maybe not that. What have you said, though, Amanda? What have you said?
3: I've said coffee is more important to me than being on time.
1: Coffee is more important to you than being on time. What about you, Aaron?
2: People drive way too slow.
1: Yeah. Oh, is that why?
3: Yeah, it's all their fault.
1: You know, I hate it when I'm making these even sound aggressive.
3: Yeah.
1: I hate where I'm going even more than I hate where I've been.
3: Sounds negative. Yeah,
1: that's why I'm always late. How about this next one, Amanda?
3: It's hard to make a grand entrance when you're on time. Who's
1: going to
3: notice, huh?
1: Oh, boy, that's good. Aaron, you got one.
2: Yeah, I thought you said Friday.
1: That's why.
3: 3 days too late there, yeah.
1: How about that one time I was early for something? I had to wait for all the stragglers to show up.
3: Man,
1: so
3: I hate that.
1: Never doing that again. Okay, Amanda, you've got another one.
3: I do. There was an incident, and it involved a toddler and a diaper, and that's all you need to know.
1: That sounds aggressive. Yeah. That sounds aggressive.
3: That does. That's all you need to know.
1: Aaron, why are you late sometimes?
2: I knew I should have taken that left turn at Albuquerque.
1: I always get stuck with that too. How about, hey, I'm here. What do you want?
3: Oh, that could be aggressive. What do you want?
1: I try not to be aggressive. Finish her up. Let's wrap it up there, Amanda. What have you got?
3: I'm late because I have cats to serve.
1: Oh, that's true.
3: I can't come to work. I got a cat on my lap.
1: Exactly. I got a cat on my lap. Okay, there's some random funny things, and we're going to get back to the really important stuff. Amanda taking over what?
3: The Daily Music News coming right up.

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1: Feature story news in Brussels, I'm William Denslow. Israel claims it's killed the commander of Hamas's military wing in Gaza, despite a ceasefire being in place. Dozens of people are believed to have been killed, as Israel says it's also struck 100 Hezbollah sites in Lebanon. And a US-Iran deal faces an uncertain few days, despite US President Donald Trump saying it's largely negotiated. It comes after the US launched strikes on vessels off the Iranian coast that it said were laying mines.
0: This is Lazy Gold. Playing the greatest oldies of all time. Like this.

0: ladies and gentlemen, we're back for a little bit of education now.
1: Oh, yeah. Okay.
2: Time
1: yeah.
2: to dance yeah, is what is I like to say.
0: Fun with Em and Dave on Aaron. And coincidentally, you want to dance and I'm going to sing. Mm. So we're going to bring this. The entertainment value of this segment is raising every week.
3: Exceptional.
0: It's awesome. So Amanda, you're in charge of this. Why don't you tell us what's going on in the daily music news?
3: Well, on Saturday, Shakira released the music video for her 2026 World Cup song with Bonaboy. Die Die. It opens with soccer stars including Lionel Messi.
0: Oh, yeah, okay.
3: Taking the fields to declare, "We are ready!"
0: We got it!
3: And Shakira is then seen perched atop Mexico City's iconic Angel of Independence before transitioning to scenes of her dancing alongside a group of African children.
0: Okay.
3: That's a very, like, crossover. African,
0: it is.
3: Mexican.
0: It is a crossover.
3: Okay, good. Yeah, well.
0: But here's my singing part. I am Shakira, and I do every single.
3: Okay, so next up, we've got Charlie XCX, fresh off the release of her new song, SS26.
0: Okay.
3: Did you say S?
0: Yes, you said S.
3: She has shared the pop punk tune Playboy Bunny. Mm-hmm. She wrote on Instagram, "Playboy Bunny video shot the day after we shot SS26.
0: Okay.
3: Was honestly very hungover. LOL.
0: LOL.
3: And okay. Brandi Carlile, her new song Life on the Run dropped on Friday. It coincides with the launch of a new partnership between Carlile and the National Park Foundation to raise funds to preserve and protect the parks.
0: Oh, beautiful. Nice. Okay, good.
3: $1 from each ticket sold at this weekend's Echoes Through the Canyon, a 3-day concert at the Gorge Amphitheater.
2: That would be wild.
0: I hate saying that word.
3: Amphitheater. In Washington is being donated to the NPF.
0: Oh, okay. Oh, wow. What's the NPF again?
3: The National Park Foundation.
0: Oh, that's right. It's just reminding everybody. I just want to make sure they know what these acronyms are, okay? Well, that's incredible. And I didn't sing as much as I wanted to on this one. You guys kind of shot me down.
3: I think that's going.
0: You shot me down a little bit on this one. Okay, well, we're going to take a little bit of a break here. And when we get back, Aaron is up next. So, ready for the
2: joke of the day. Come on back.
0: Hopefully, it's not a swing and miss.
2: Oh, it's going to be good.

0: Welcome back to Fun with Ammon, Davo, and Aaron.
1: We are back.
2: We've got time to sit back and relax.
1: Oh, good.
0: Well, you gotta strengthen those stomach muscles there a little bit. Right? this is a core workout for everybody. Yeah. Yeah, that's right. And I've got two funny things to talk about here.
1: Goodness.
0: Two jokes, as it were.
1: Okay.
0: The first joke is, and Amanda, I'm going to refer to you on this one. Okay. The things that I apparently say that sound way more aggressive than I actually intend. Do you have another example of that? This is the first joke of the two. So what do you think?
1: You've got one chance to explain the smell.
0: You know, in itself, it does sound aggressive, but it's like more like a boy band. You've got one chance to explain this smell.
1: Oh, and that's so that's not how you said it to me earlier.
0: That's how I try. That's in my own head is how I'm delivering that. So, okay, well, we'll come up with another one here. I'm sure there's something I say that actually sounds nice. Okay. But now we got the second joke. The second joke is Aaron doing his
2: joke of the day.
0: That's right.
2: A lot funnier than Dave's funny stuff.
0: We'll find out.
1: The bar is low.
0: Okay, so far my stomach's getting a good workout here. So let's continue this little exercise routine we've got going on here. Aaron, give it to us. What's your joke of the day?
2: A woman is anxiously waiting outside the ICU for her news about her husband.
1: Okay.
2: Finally, Dr. Scroll Digger walks out and
0: Scroll
2: says,
0: Digger?
2: Ma'am, I got good news and bad news.
1: Uh-oh. Okay.
2: The woman nervously asks, okay, what's the bad news? Mm-hmm. The doctor sighs and says, I'm afraid your husband is dead.
1: Oh my gosh.
2: She bursts into tears, then gathers herself and asks, oh no, then what's the good news?
0: Uh-huh.
2: And Dr. Scroll Digger says, what good news?
0: What?
2: What are you talking about?
0: What?
1: Is he really the doctor? I don't get it.
0: The impersonator is coming and delivering the news.
1: I guess,
0: so yeah. He forgot there was no good news to deliver as well.
1: Okay.
0: But, you know, it's a normal thing to say. It is a saying. There's good news and there's bad news.
1: Yeah.
0: So, you know.
1: And I don't have either.
0: Yeah.
1: I don't know.
0: I hate to deliver the bad news, but that was a Monday joke right there.
2: Definitely a Monday joke.
0: Okay, well, we'll do better tomorrow, won't
2: Absolutely.
0: We, Aaron? Won't we? Oh,
2: Thursday,
0: sorry.
2: Bring it on.
0: I'm trying to say things nice now, not more aggressive than intended. Okay, guys, guess what? We're going to take a little break. We've got some more stuff coming up right after this, and that would include, well, it's time for more random funny things that we like to talk about. Weird job negotiation demands coming up next on Fun with Ammon, Davo, and Aaron.

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0: up to rock. How about you?
1: And baby, you got what it takes.
0: Ain't that something?
2: Here at Lazy Radio, we have the world's biggest, oldest jukebox. Let's crank it up and prove it. How about this?

0: I've got some more of those random funny things that we like to talk about.
1: Here we go again.
0: Right here on Fun with Am and Dave and Aaron. Now, was that said aggressively? Was that too aggressive?
2: I don't think. Here we go again. That could be.
0: Well, okay, we're talking about things the way I sound. I don't mean to sound aggressive. I'm a big bear, right? Uh-huh. A big cuddly bear, right?
2: Huge claws.
0: Aaron, there's one that you brought up that's something I said to you in the past. And what did it sound like again?
1: Oh, that is an interesting choice, Aaron.
0: That is not how I said it.
1: The tone was quite.
0: No, it comes across. No, I say it like, wow, that's an interesting, really interesting choice.
2: The sunshine is shining.
0: In fact, I think after that, I said, I love that choice. I think I said that too. So
2: I think we have recordings. We can,
1: we can review those.
0: Amanda loves pulling out the cameras. Security cameras. Check the cameras.
2: 9 times out of 10, I'm wrong. Which is very humbling.
0: Oh, boy. Okay. You know what? This has been so much fun. It deserves its own sponsor.
2: I think so.
3: This program is made possible in part by a grant from Schmuckers, the jelly for schmoes.
0: Yeah, that's the jelly for me. Yeah, because apparently I'm a schmo. We're going to get on with the fun stuff that we like to talk about. It's random stuff that we talk about. And now we are going to talk about weird job negotiation tactics or demands.
2: Okay, I like this. Our contracts are coming up.
0: That's true.
1: Negotiation.
0: Let's start with this one here. In addition to 2 weeks vacation, I need 2 weeks worth of rolling in at 10 a.m. in my sweatpants.
1: That sounds fair.
0: That is a great negotiation tool. Okay, and then we've got this next one here. Amanda, what do you think?
2: I need a bag of M&Ms with all the W's removed.
0: You do.
2: Misprints.
0: You do realize you wouldn't get any M&Ms then, right? Yeah, I think you better rethink that demand. How about this next one here? Weird job negotiation demand, Aaron.
1: Yes, I'd like to be paid less.
2: Oh, that can be handled. Absolutely. We can do that.
0: I think you can keep your job.
1: Don't get paid.
0: Everywhere you go, you're keeping your job. How about a 15-minute nap every half hour?
1: Oh, that's bad. I like that.
0: Amanda, you've got one.
2: How about a computer password that doesn't require uppercase, lowercase, special characters, and numbers.
0: That's a great demand. Okay. How about this next one? Aaron, you got another demand.
1: Okay, I want a company credit card.
2: Uh-huh.
1: I also want a company car and a company slap chop.
0: Slap chop.
2: I think we could do the slap chop.
0: Oh, how about this one here? Take my wife, please. There's a negotiation demand. And then Amanda, you want this one. You do it.
2: All I want is my $2.
0: $2.
2: That's right.
0: Yeah. Now, Aaron, this one's perfect for you.
1: A service llama.
0: Service llama.
1: That's going to make it so much easier.
0: So you're taking my service llama from me?
1: Yeah.
0: Now, how nice is that?
1: You got one?
0: Okay, how about this one here? Let's finish her off with 2 all beef patty special sauce, lettuce, cheese, pickles, onions on a sesame seed bun.
1: And hold the fries.
0: That's what I want. Okay, there you go. Some random funny things we like to talk about right here on Fun with Em and Dave and Aaron. And more weird things that we're going to talk about is Amanda, when she just talks about whatever she wants to talk about.
2: Talk about, okay? Yeah. It's not a big deal.
0: That's coming up next on Fun with Em and Dave and Aaron.

0: We're going to take a bit of a break, but don't you go anywhere. Let me tell you why.
1: There's a lot more fun, there's a lot more fun, there's a lot more fun to come.
2: On Fun with...
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0: welcome back to the show that everybody beats up on Dave today.
1: Let's crank up the volume because it's fun.
0: Okay. Okay. Well, I'm going to take another beating here because the theme apparently is talking about how everything I say just comes across as more aggressive than it actually should be. So I'm not trying to. Okay. But maybe perhaps, my childhood. Can we talk about that?
2: No, we don't have time for that. Get off the couch.
0: Okay. Get off the couch. What other things do I say, Amanda, to you that comes across as more aggressive than really it should be?
2: I think when you say something like, oh, I noticed.
1: Oh, yeah, that is.
0: No. So it really is coming across as aggressive? I thought it was coming. Oh, I noticed. I did. Yeah. It's so great.
2: It's weird how your tone changes when you're trying to cover up for all the things.
1: I was got daisies coming out of his
0: Let's look at the cameras. Let's look at the cameras. I didn't even hear what he said. I don't think I want to know. Let's not repeat it. Okay, let's get on with this segment that Amanda takes over, and we like to call it
3: Mandatainment.
0: So what are you taking over and doing?
2: Well, it's Wednesday, so it's just stuff I want to talk about. It's not really a big deal.
0: Want to talk about today?
2: I want to talk about landscaping.
0: Why? Why do we want to talk about landscaping?
1: It's that time.
2: I feel like I'm getting judged by my yard landscaping. And Aaron, because of something I say?
0: Oh,
2: mostly looking at Aaron.
0: Oh, okay.
2: You know,

0: Aaron says, don't you think you should do this? And don't you think you should do that?
1: Oh, yeah.
0: And, you know, there are people who, yes, they like their lawns to look nice.
2: And you're not one of them.
0: And pristine and like every blade of grass in order. But you're right, Aaron. I'm not one of them. I like it to be natural. Relaxed. Like the animals, you know, are participating in this sport.
1: Yeah.
0: And, you know, I don't feel the pressure to make it to... I don't know, pristine. I like it to be artistic. So there's going to be a slightly overgrown corner. There's going to be flowers that are popping up in random different places.
1: You mean dandelions as flowers? Is that what you're talking about?
0: They have color.
1: Yeah, okay.
0: I like it when the yard feels alive and when, you know, things doesn't look like they're measured by a ruler. Mm. It feels good. And you know, people aren't judging it, like neighbors named Gary. I just want to say and stand up for myself and be like, natural landscaping is the new thing. Like they say there's no mow May.
1: No mow May? You're not supposed
0: to mow your lawn in May because it's still a little cool and bugs are still like hiding in the leaves and the grass and the bees are coming. And I support that. You know, I no mow anytime, really, if I can get away with it. And, you know, I just want it to be like... rustic.
1: Okay.
0: And I want it to be accepted, and I want you to stop bugging me about it, Aaron. All right?
1: Yeah, I knew this was going to turn into like a session. You're on the couch yourself here. Okay, that's enough of that. I'm putting a stop to this tired of hearing about your...
2: Can we bill her now?
1: ...landscaping. All right, guess what? We're going to take a little bit of a break. We are going to come back because after we have to listen to her talking about landscaping, we get to talk to... Aaron here, and he's going to tell us all about embarrassing moments coming up. Apparently, I heard that you've got an embarrassing moment you want to share with everybody. Okay. So,
2: it's that kind of embarrassment day.
1: So let's find out what it is when we get back on More Fun with Am and Dave and Aaron around the corner.

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1: Feature story news in Brussels, I'm William Denslow. Israel claims it's killed the commander of Hamas's military wing in Gaza, despite a ceasefire being in place. Dozens of people are believed to have been killed, as Israel says it also struck 100 Hezbollah sites in Lebanon. And a US-Iran deal faces an uncertain few days, despite US President Donald Trump saying it's largely negotiated. It comes after the US launched strikes on vessels off the Iranian coast that it said were laying mines.
0: This is Lazy Gold. Playing the greatest oldies of all time. Like this.

0: This is fun with Am and Davo and Aaron.
1: Back in action.
2: And always is fun.
0: Yeah, this is a good time all the time. So I love doing this with you guys. I love you guys.
2: Aww.
0: And I haven't even been drinking. Okay, guess what? We're going to have Aaron take over here. He's got apparently something that he calls what?
1: Embarrassing moment.
0: That's an embarrassing moment. So, and this one was about you.
1: Yeah, here's one of mine.
0: I don't know if I know this one, so let's find out all about it. Here's Aaron and his embarrassing moment today.
1: So years ago, I was speaking at a high school for the party program, talking to students about choices, distracted driving, all the serious stuff.
0: Okay.
1: Big gymnasium, hundreds of kids, teachers lining the walls, dead silence.
2: Uh-oh.
1: Now, normally, I'm pretty confident speaking in front of crowds.
2: Yeah.
1: But for some reason, that day, my brain decided to leave the building without me.
0: Okay.
1: Now, I'm halfway through this emotional part of the speech, and I completely botch a word.
2: Uh-oh.
1: Like, not a little stumble, I turned one word into what sounded like a farm animal trying to start a lawnmower.
0: Oh, geez.
1: Now, I tried to recover, and I really did try.
0: Okay.
1: But I totally froze.
0: Yeah.
1: You know that moment where your brain goes, just keep going. Mm-hmm. Well, your body goes, nope, not today.
0: Mm-hmm.
1: My lips quivered. I could feel the tension building in the room.
2: Uh-oh.
1: And suddenly I start laughing. Not a polite chuckle, not a professional speaker laugh. I'm talking full loss control of everything.
2: Oh, yeah. No.
1: Can't breathe.
0: Oh,
1: laughing
0: no.
1: Hard. And the weirdest thing happened. One kid laughed, then another kid. Then the whole gym exploded.
2: Oh, good.
1: Teachers were snorting. Students were crying, laughing. And every time somebody tried to stop laughing, somebody else would start again and set the entire room off. And at one point, I tried to continue the speech three separate times. Distracted drop. Just lost control. Couldn't do it. So then I'm supposed to deliver a life-changing presentation, and instantly I accidentally hosted the world's largest organized comedy show.
2: Aww.
1: Honestly. But it ended up being one of my best moments ever, because for a few moments, the whole room forgot about being cool, awkward, nervous, or stressed, and we all just laughed together.
0: Mm-hmm.
1: So the message of the story is laughter cures everything.
0: It even is embarrassment.
2: The best medicine.
0: God. Even embarrassment.
2: That's right.
0: I remember a story similar to this where one of us started puking and then the other person started puking because they were puking. And then the whole room was puking.
2: Oh, I saw that movie.
0: Yeah. It's very similar to this story
2: I think so. I think what Aaron meant was puking.
0: Oh, yeah, yeah, that's right.
2: I
0: think he purposefully changed a word in there.
1: Yeah, maybe.
2: Yeah.
0: All right, awesome. Thank you very much, Aaron. And we are going to now take that little break that we like to take here around this time, and we come back with some more fun. In fact, it's embarrassing fun.
2: Ooh.
0: Because Amanda, you're in charge next. What are you going to do?
2: Oh, it's yes or BS time.
0: It sure is.
2: You guys have to answer my questions.
0: We'll be right back.
2: Ready.

0: kind of feel this segment now is more related to what you guys perceive as me sounding more aggressive than I actually am.
1: Right.
0: Because this segment on Fun with Em and Dave O'Aaron is yes or BS. And I think that everything you guys are saying
2: is BS?
0: Falls under the BS category. Oh, that's what,
1: Now,
0: did I say that aggressively
1: that
0: just now?
1: A little bit. Harsh, yeah.
0: There's nothing I can say. Now, Aaron, you said you've got a lot of examples of things that I say that sound overly aggressive.
2: Yeah,
0: I don't mean
2: full
0: to.
2: Full of them.
0: Yeah. So what's another example then?
2: Don't make me come over there.
1: Ooh, oh, yeah.
0: No. I was like, yeah. Oh, I was like, yeah, no, don't make me come over there. Come on.
1: Because that's where the kittens are.
0: Come on. Don't make me do it. Yeah.
2: Oh,
0: that's how it comes across, actually. Uh-huh. Okay.
2: Damn.
0: Okay. Well, you know what? Again, more BS. And we're going to continue on with the BS because Amanda's got some questions for us here.
1: I sure do.
0: In itself is BS. So let's do it. What are the questions?
1: Okay. Someone once invented an alarm clock that slaps you awake. Yes or BS?
0: I would say yes.
1: Aaron?
2: Yep.
3: Yeah. Ding, ding, ding, ding, ding, ding.
1: It literally smacks you.
0: That's good.
1: Awesome.
0: I want that. Okay.
1: There's a service that lets you hire fake paparazzi to follow you around.
0: Yes, there would be.
2: Yep.
0: Yes.
2: I've hired
3: ding, ding, ding, ding, ding.
1: You have.
2: Yep.
1: How about this? Someone made shoes shaped like bare human feet. Yes or BS?
0: Bare human feet. Yep. Yeah, I would say so. Yeah.
3: Ding, ding, ding, ding, ding, ding, ding.
1: I saw somebody wearing them at a wedding.
2: Oh, no way.
1: Oh, my God.
0: One I was at?
1: No.
2: Yeah,
0: oh,
2: yeah.
0: You're doing your own weddings now? Okay. Are we competing?
1: Yeah.
0: BS.
1: There's a law requiring ducks to wear pants in public in one town. Yes or BS?
2: Oh, I believe it.
0: I'm going to say BS on that one.
1: Daffy Duck's town?
0: BS.
1: It is BS.
0: Thank you.
1: But emotionally, I feel like it's due. Like, we need to have these animals in these clothes.
0: No, we don't have to have that.
1: How about this? A man once called police because McDonald's ran out of nuggets. Yes or BS?
0: Oh, I'm going to say yes.
2: Yeah.
3: Ding, ding, ding, ding, ding, ding.
1: That is a definite emergency.
2: What go?
1: Yeah. How about this? You can buy a burrito blanket that makes you look like human leftovers.
0: Yes.
1: Yes or BS?
2: Absolutely.
0: You can.
2: Absolutely.
3: Ding, ding, ding, ding, ding, ding.
0: Yeah,
1: that was an easy one, guys. It's all done.
0: It's all done?
2: That's it?
0: Perfect.
2: Home run.
0: We pretty much got them all right.
2: Yeah,
1: I think so.
0: We are the champions, my friends. Oh, man. Okay. And guess what we got coming up after this? I mean,
2: it's the good stuff.
0: This is just the best part of the show. We did such a good job in the yes or BS.
1: Let's reward them.
0: And now we are going to reward them with some good news in the good news segment coming up next on Fun with Em and Dave O'Aaron.

0: And the climax raises to the best news ever.
1: Oh, everybody gets good news.
0: It's awesome. This is a good news segment on Fun with Em and Davo and Aaron. And you know it's a good news segment because guess what? You have this.
2: Kindly deeds done for free. Kindly deeds
3: done for free.
0: That's it. You know, it's a good news when you got them singing it. So we're going to talk now about really cool things that have happened around the world, including this one here. It was an elementary school in Colonial Heights, Virginia. Three first grade boys became unlikely heroes when their teacher, Madison Swift, started choking in class while eating lunch and helping a student. Derek Contreras Franco, age 6, hit the class room emergency button. That's a good thing to have, an emergency button in there. Bryson Doss, also 6, ran for help from another teacher, and Colton Hirsch, who had learned about choking response from his dad, started giving back blows. And it worked. The food became dislodged and Swift could breathe again. The teacher later said the boys, she's giving them 100% on all their assignments.
1: Absolutely.
0: They said 100% saved her life, and the school recognized them as little heroes.
1: That's a great story.
0: How about this one here? In Pennsylvania, high school teacher Christina Ulmer lost her younger sister, Katie, in a tragic car accident. Years later, while teaching Fahrenheit 451, she wanted students to think about what it means to care for people in real life. So she handed every student $20 and gave them a challenge. Go do something kind for someone else. One student bought supplies for a homeless shelter. Another made gifts for seniors in a nursing home. The project kept growing, and today more than 425 students have participated through what's now called the $20 Kindness Challenge Foundation. All inspired by Christina wanting to honor her sister's memory with something hopeful. So that's
1: amazing.
0: I love it. How about this one? Finally, in North Carolina, Tom and Rachel Sullivan noticed college students struggling during the pandemic. Lonely, stressed, and eating a questionable amount of instant noodles. So they invited one student over for a homemade dinner. Then another. Eventually, they opened the invite to any student who showed a student ID. Over the last 4 years, they've served thousands of meals to students from schools, including North Carolina State, Duke, and UNC. Tom cooks everything from scratch, and students often leave with leftovers, hugs, and somebody checking in on them like family.
4: I wonder if they still do it. I love this stuff.
0: We are going to now come back. We've got the trivia preview, which means we've got questions that we have to ask on the show tomorrow so that we can have a little fun with the game show trivia reveal and everybody plays along. So stick around because you're going to get those questions right after this on Fun with Em and Davo and Aaron.

0: We're going to take a bit of a break, but don't you go anywhere. Let me tell you why.
1: There's a lot more fun, there's a lot more fun, there's a lot more fun to come.
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0: Now welcome back to the show. Get ready because...
1: There's a lot

0: trivia reveal, which means we have to preview those questions right now, give you a chance to think about them. So let's find out what the questions are. We got three of them. Let's start with this one.
1: Number one, almost one quarter of us have one of these in our home. What is it?
0: And number two, nearly all of us have about 24 of these in our homes. What are they?
2: And finally, number three, about 500,000 people do not have this common item in their home. What is it?
0: And there are the three questions for the trivia preview. So now you got a chance to think about them and join us for Friday's show so you can find out what the actual answers are and what our silly, stupid answers are going to be as well. So tune in for another edition of Fun with Am and Davo and Aaron on Friday.

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1: On Feature Story News in Paris, I'm Ross Cullen. The head of the World Health Organization has warned that the ongoing conflict in the Democratic Republic of Congo between the army and rebels is hampering the Ebola outbreak response. Officials from Iran's Revolutionary Guard Corps say a renewed war with the United States is unlikely. And the US space agency NASA has unveiled plans for a permanent base on the moon.
0: This is Lazy Gold. Playing the greatest oldies of all time.

0: It's Monday. My beautiful bride here at my side. Hello, Heidi. How are you?
1: I'm well. And yourself?
0: I am also well. I'm excited because it's a Movie Star Monday, and my guest today is Rae Dawn Chong.
1: I always thought she was so pretty.
0: Oh, absolutely. And there was a movie that she was in it's just such a great movie. It's called Soul Man. I don't even know if you could do that movie today when you think about it.
1: Oh, you could, as long as it was swapping the races around, like the movie White Chicks. That's totally acceptable. But
0: yeah, I don't know. Yeah. All I know is it was an interesting movie back in the day.
1: It was hilarious. And it was actually very
0: eye-opening.
1: It was.
0: In a way.
1: It was, because the way it was written, it was really well done.
0: And by the way, Rae Dawn Chong, also the daughter of Tommy Chong, who Heidi tried to tear in half one time.
1: I did not.
0: She gave him a hug so hard, you could hear his back cracking. I'm like, what are you doing? You're going to break the man. Anyway, Rae Dawn Chong, our guest coming up. 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
1: Today is National Wine Day.
0: What are you going to whine about? Sorry.
1: Honestly, wine is the only thing, if I'm drinking red wine, that I just don't know when to stop.
0: Oh, yeah, I've noticed. I mean, It's just fine.
1: I love it so much. So grab your favorite bottle of wine and enjoy.
0: I can't even. I've tried. You're like, oh, this is so good. You would like this. And you slide some wine over to me and look, that is horrible.
1: Yeah, for you, if it's not, it's just mostly sugary.
0: No,
1: you're not gonna...
0: I don't like that either. It's just that's better. I'm like, oh, it's okay. I'm just not really. It's not my thing. So there you go. We don't even have a link to the drink in the show notes today because it's just wine. So
1: just wine.
0: Thanks for listening to the John and Heidi.

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0: Now, surveys and studies and such. It's a debate that's divided the internet. Which is more hygienic, showering or having a bath? Well, for starters, some people joke that baths are just soaking in your own soup. Okay. A microbiologist says showers are the way to go. So Dr. Primrose Freestone, doesn't that sound like somebody who would have an opinion on this?
1: It certainly does.
0: They explained that baths are, they're using, they, it says that baths reuse the same water, meaning bacteria and dirt can simply spread around your body instead of being washed away. That explains the whole use soup thing. Showers, on the other hand, use a constant stream of fresh water that removes your sweat and oil and dead skin and microbes more effectively.
1: Did we really need a study on this or somebody's opinion on this? I think everybody already knew.
0: Still, baths do have benefits, including relaxation, easing sore muscles, and reducing stress. Experts say the ideal solution may be a combination, enjoying a bath and taking a quick shower afterwards, you know, to clean up. That just sounds crazy. All right, surveys and studies and such on the John and Heidi Show.

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Then, a generous helping of 60s hits. Mix them carefully with some forgotten 70s classics. Blend them gently for 4 minutes. Then simmer on Gas Mark 7 until golden brown. This

0: 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Something I...
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0: big screen, little screen. Brooke Hogan is speaking out about Netflix's new series about her father, Hulk Hogan. It's called Hulk Hogan, Real American. She's saying that they're missing about 98% of his real life, and there's a lot of stuff in there that's not exactly accurate. So there's, you know, she's basically going, take it with a grain of salt.
1: Right.
0: Whitney Cummings is entering the marriage market. The comedian is going to host a dating unscripted series that will see singles ready for marriage relinquish total control of their love lives to their closest family members. I got to see if our son will let us get him on this show. It's called Marriage Market, and I guarantee you he'll say no. And Lox Pratt will play Draco Malfoy in the new HBO Harry Potter TV series. So I don't know who that is, and I don't know who that character is. So I don't know if I said any of those names right, but I do know that the Harry Potter TV series, there are a lot of fans out there. So that might be big news for you. Or you might have heard this 3 weeks ago when it was probably announced. I'm digging through my email inbox this week. Man, I've got some stuff in here. I was reading one. I was like, oh, hey, did you hear this person died? And Heidi's like, yeah, that was like a month ago.
1: it was like 4 months
0: well,
1: ago.
0: Well, then let's not mention that. Big screen, little screen on the John and Heidi Show.
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0: 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Now, big screen, little screen, NHL Stanley Pup is back for third consecutive way to celebrate over the Stanley Cup playoffs. The rescue dog competition premieres June the 8th on True TV at the same time that they're doing the other stuff, apparently. So, Fast and Furious TV series officially in the works at Peacock. They did like 900 different versions of the show, the movie. I think it was only 11, really. But there's a bunch of those. And now there's going to be a Fast and Furious TV show. Heidi is so excited.
1: I can hardly contain myself.
0: And the Prime Video series Fallout is adding some serious star power as Breaking Bad Emmy winner Aaron Paul is set to join season 3. So far, season 1 and season 2 have been huge hits. They're in the top 4 amongst everything ever watched ever on Prime. So I can see that. The clips that I've seen look really good. We have not watched any of it, though.
1: No.
0: There have been times I'm like, you want to watch this? And Heidi says, we're not starting another series.
1: That is like the last thing on my radar is starting another series.
0: It's like, I can't get suckered into another series.
1: Going to cut into my Frasier time.
0: Yeah, exactly. She's watching the same episodes of Frasier we've watched 93 other times. Who's got time for that? Big screen, little screen on the John and Heidi Show.
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1: On Feature Story News in Paris, I'm Ross Cullen. The head of the World Health Organization has warned that the ongoing conflict in the Democratic Republic of Congo between the army and rebels is hampering the Ebola outbreak response. Officials from Iran's Revolutionary Guard Corps say a renewed war with the United States is unlikely. And the US space agency NASA has unveiled plans for a permanent base on the moon.
0: This is Lazy Gold. Playing the greatest oldies of all time. Like this.

0: Heidi, did you know some ants build living bridges with their bodies? Yeah, they link together to cross a gap. This teamwork allows the whole colony to move quickly.
1: How cool is that?
0: How would you like
1: ants
0: to be the,
1: are just amazing.
0: But how would you like
1: watch.
0: To be the last ant? And you're like, well, how am I going
1: to
0: get over there? Like,
1: just hang
0: do
1: on
0: your
1: to
0: part.
1: The ant in front of you.
0: Yeah, hopefully.
1: And then they pull you over.
0: That's the plan. But what happens if you fall down in the crevasse? That wouldn't be good. All right.
1: I think they're pretty good at it.
0: We don't know anything. No, we know. We don't know everything. I think you were right
1: the first time.
0: We don't know everything. But now we know this.

favorite 70s vibe. Whether it was YMCA, Wonderful Tonight, or We Are Family, let's take time out and remember them carefree days of the 70s.

0: now for the joke of the day with my beautiful bride, Heidi Small. What you got for me there, Heidi?
1: While riding my Harley, I swerved to avoid hitting a deer, lost control, and landed in the ditch, severely banging my head. Dazed and confused, I crawled out of the ditch to the edge of the road where a shiny new convertible pulled up with a very beautiful woman who asked, "Are you okay?" As I looked up, I noticed she was wearing a low-cut blouse and her cleavage was visibly exposed. "I'm okay, I think," I replied. I pulled myself to the side of the car to get a closer look. She said, "Get in and I'll take you home so I can clean and bandage that nasty scrape on your head." "That's nice of you," I answered, "but I don't think my wife would like me doing that." "Oh, come on now, I'm a nurse," she said. "I need to see if there's any more scrapes and then treat them properly." Well, she was really pretty and very persuasive. Being sort of shaken and weak, I agreed, but repeated, "I'm sure my wife won't like this." We arrived at her place. She was just a few miles away, and after a couple of cold beers and bandaging, I thanked her and said, "I feel a whole lot better, but I know my wife is going to be really upset, so I'd better go now." "Don't be silly," she said with a smile. "Stay for a while. She won't know anything. By the way, where is she?" "My guess is she's still in the ditch."
0: Oh. Yikes. Thank you, Heidi. That is the joke of the day on the John and Heidi.

Celebrate America's 250th birthday in style with the world's smallest Declaration of Independence and U.S. Constitution as an elegant pair of cufflinks. 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

0: for the scoop of the day. If you own an iPhone, Apple might owe you money. Recently, the company agreed to pay $250 million to settle a lawsuit claiming they misled customers about promised AI features on the newer iPhones. Millions of Americans who bought certain iPhone 15 Pro and Pro Max and iPhone 16S between 2004 and 2005 could receive compensation. Lawsuit focused on delay Apple intelligence features. I don't know what that means, including a smarter Siri that was promoted in ads starring Bella Ramsey. Those eligible can expect to receive a letter or an email telling you how to file a claim. Refunds are expected to be $25 to $95. Here's the thing I'm going to say. Be really careful and leery if you just get some random email. Make sure that it's actually from them. Just because there's an email that has a link, don't just click those links. My goodness. So especially if the hackers out there know that there are a bunch of people expecting these, you're going to get emails from people that are not Apple.
1: I'm just telling you. You want to check the source.
0: Yeah, just double check and maybe quadruple check. Because I get these kind of emails and I don't even have an Apple phone. So
1: I'm
0: pretty sure it's not going to be, you know, for me.
1: Yep.
0: And do you ever get so mad you could just run a mile?
1: I've never been that mad.
0: That is the thinking behind rage workouts, where people channel their frustration into an intense exercise, and they come out calmer on the other side. From smashing tires with sledgehammers to pounding bags, these trendy classes mix cardio and strength training with emotional release. Fans say the combo delivers both a mood boost and a sense of control. Participants often leave sweaty but also happy.
1: Yeah, until now that's become a coping mechanism. You go out and start smashing people's cars.
0: Having worked through stress, heartbreak, or daily pressure, they say this is really helps you get through that. Experts agree it can be a healthy outlet, helping release pent-up tension, though it shouldn't replace other coping strategies, and it is important to set a time limit. As one doctor put it, after 10 to 15 minutes, it's good to calm down and check in on yourself to see how you're feeling.
1: Wow.
0: Well.
1: I think this is a very bad idea.
0: And if you start, you know, okay, hey, I need to smash this thing now that I've got this. Yeah, just be careful, because that could lead to some bad things, too.
1: All very right. Unhealthy coping
0: mechanism. There you go. That's your scoop of the day on the John and Heidi Show.

Crazy Gold, we're thinking about the revolution and also the crazy fashion trends as we take you back to the swinging 60s.

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1: If I'm going out on my new paddleboard, the last thing I'm taking is my phone, right? Buoyancy aid, fine. 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My whole life's on that phone. Why would I risk losing it in the... Coast Guard! 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
6: 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I wanted to remind you that Lazy Bee is here Sunday nights playing tunes like this. Can you feel it? Can you feel it?

0: Friday night at 10. Yes. Let's end your day the lazy way.
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0: Thank you for listening to the John and Heidi Show on a Movie Star Monday. I'm excited to visit with Ray Dawn Chong. And first of all, her dad is famous, Tommy Chong from Cheech and Chong. But Ray Dawn Chong also in a ton of movies, some of my favorite movies from back in the day. And you've got a new one out, Scared to Death. Tell me about this. This looks really fun.
1: It's a horror comedy, I think you could call it. It came together because I'm good friends with the producer, EB, and the director, Paul. And they asked if I would help, if I would just do the small appearance and basically set up the film. I play the producer, and it's about a crew that end up going into a haunted house, and the house is actually haunted, having a seance, and then all sorts of shenanigans and mischief happens. And it stars The Rock, and it stars Lin Shaye, and it's very well put together and super funny and super scary. So it's like a perfect meal.
0: And there's some names that we know that are involved in this, but I also love the fact that it's funny, but it's also scary, so it's like the perfect date night movie.
1: Yeah, I mean, a lot of people, it's a genre for sure, and a lot of people are experts in this particular genre, and I happen to be one of those people that it's less, I've done a bunch of different horror movies, and I like this particular style where it's scary, it's humorous, it doesn't take itself too seriously, and yet it is really scary. So it's like a perfect mix.
0: My wife is a fan of scary movies. I'm a fan of comedy movies. So again, it seems perfect.
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3: On Feature Story News in Paris, I'm Ross Cullen. The head of the World Health Organization has warned that the ongoing conflict in the Democratic Republic of Congo between the army and rebels is hampering the Ebola outbreak response. Officials from Iran's Revolutionary Guard Corps say a renewed war with the United States is unlikely. And the US space agency NASA has unveiled plans for a permanent base on the moon.

0: now for the movie quote of the day. Heidi's going to get this one for sure. It's from 1993. The quote is, "You're killing me, Smalls."
1: Oh, that's The Sandlot.
0: Yeah, The Sandlot. Do you remember the character's name that said it?
1: I don't.
0: Ham Porter.
1: Okay.
0: Patrick Renna is the gentleman's name. I had a chance to visit with him. Very, very nice guy. And we've got that quote on the front of our house.
1: We do.
0: Our last name is Small. So Heidi wanted that "You're killing me, Smalls" quote on our house.
1: It looks so cool.
0: I have people all the time that point it out, and I go, "Oh, that's our last name is Smalls." They're like, "It is? Okay, I just thought you were a big fan of Sam." Well, apparently we are. That is your movie quote of the day on the John and Heidi Show.

0: Time now for News to Me as we head to the News to Me news desk with Heidi Small.
1: Did you know that your stomach acid can dissolve some types of metal?
0: Yeah, I've actually seen, I've seen videos about that.
1: It's videos? Kind of,
0: yeah. Yeah, they
1: How do they give videos?
0: I don't know. I saw a video that was talking about it. I don't know that they necessarily had a camera in there. But
1: Let's see. Invented in the Baltic region of Europe in the late 18th century, the card game Solitaire was originally used for fortune telling.
0: Oh, wow.
1: Yeah, isn't that crazy?
0: Is that?
1: I love Solitaire.
0: Yeah.
1: And the world's most expensive book was Leonardo da Vinci's Science Diary, called the Codex Leicester, and it sold for $30.8 million in 1994.
0: Well, there you go.
1: That's crazy. And that is news to me.
0: That is also news to me.

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0: Fun fact for you, Heidi.
1: What's that, John?
0: The 1989 article that proposed the acronym LOL also suggested using H to mean huh. So laugh out loud, LOL.
1: Okay.
0: And they also said if you just posted H, that meant huh? Yeah, that, apparently that didn't catch on. Fun fact for you, Heidi.
1: What's that, John?
0: In the 1800s, cacklers was a slang term for chickens. Eggs were referred to as, well, something else. I'm not going to say that on the radio. Fun fact for you, Heidi.
1: What's that, John?
0: Before 1850, most golf balls were stuffed with feathers. Can you
1: really?
0: Even imagine? Yeah, that's kind of weird.
1: Yeah.
0: And we'll do another fun fact for you, Heidi.
1: What's that, John?
0: Iran arrested 14 squirrels for spying in 2007.
1: That's awesome.
0: A squirrel is spying on me. And we're going to do one more. What the heck? Fun fact for you.
1: What's that, John?
0: The harmonica is the world's best-selling musical instrument. That's pretty cool. There you go. Several fun facts. Now you know. Thanks for listening to the John and Heidi Show.

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0: not conversations to ease into. So instead of preparing you gently, they just drop the information and move on. Reddit users, however, found a different explanation. 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
1: On Feature Story News in Paris, I'm Ross Cullen. The head of the World Health Organization has warned that the ongoing conflict in the Democratic Republic of Congo between the army and rebels is hampering the Ebola outbreak response. Officials from Iran's Revolutionary Guard Corps say a renewed war with the United States is unlikely. And the US space agency NASA has unveiled plans for a permanent base on the moon.
0: This is Lazy Gold. Playing the greatest oldies of all time. Like

Gold.

0: Time now for the question of the day. This one's for you, Heidi. A survey found this is the chore that we're most likely to stop halfway through. Oh, I've stopped halfway through this chore pretty much my entire life. What is it? This is the chore we're most likely to stop halfway through.
1: Oh my gosh.
0: Cleaning the garage.
1: Oh.
0: I'm almost.
1: That is a constant
0: struggle. I'm almost always done cleaning the garage. I mean, when I start cleaning the garage, yeah. I'm done cleaning the garage. Yeah, I've got. I'm so excited to say, I think I'm like a month away from our garage being perfectly clean because we've got a bunch of projects that are almost
1: done. Once we're all done with the basement,
0: it'll be. It's going to be.
1: We always say that, though. Every house we've ever lived in, we've never had projects like this, and you still don't keep it clean.
0: It's going to be amazing. That is your question of the day on the John and Heidi Show.

0: Time now for something special with Heidi Small. What you got for me over there, Heidi?
1: Well, in the early 90s, boy bands had pretty much all gone away in the United States. We had, you know, New Edition, New Kids on the Block, NSYNC. You know, they were all the rage at that time. And but in England, they never did go away. There were all sorts of boy bands that were just still crazy popular. Of the biggest bands, Take That was apparently the most popular. They reached the top 10 on 14 occasions in the 90s. Their 8 number one songs included like Never Forget, Everything Changes, Babe. I wouldn't know any of these songs, but the last is the only song that ever reached the charts in the U.S. It was called Back for Good. It hit number 7 in America in 1995.
0: That's my ringtone.
1: I don't remember that song.
0: Just kidding. It's not my ringtone.
1: Take That took a hiatus from 1996 to 2006, during which time members Gary Barlow and Robbie Williams launched a very successful solo career.
0: Yeah.
1: Williams' first 7 albums hit number 1 in the UK, spawning 36 hit singles.
0: Yeah.
1: But none of his solo material made much of an impact in the United States. But I am more familiar with Robbie Williams than I am with Take That. So.
0: Well, there you go. I love that. That is something special with Heidi Small.

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0: Time now for the list. Recently, Reddit asked, what is something you stopped buying that is saving you lots of money? Here's a list of things here. One says, we stopped using DoorDash and Instacart. I cook most of our meals at home now.
1: I've never understood the whole DoorDash thing.
0: Our daughter was doing that for a while.
1: Oh my gosh, it's so expensive.
0: We're like, you got to stop doing that. Bottled water. They say bad for the environment. Just fill up a bottle and you're all set. Yeah, I agree. I do get bottles, but I reuse them over and over. So many times, Heidi's like, that's not
1: you healthy. Cannot reuse plastic.
0: I'm not the only one cutting our trips to the salon or not spending $8 a day on Starbucks coffee. So, yeah, you're not the only one. Expensive men's colognes. They say paying over $100 a bottle for scented water. Scented water. I guess it is kind of what it is, really. I stopped getting my hair done at a salon. It cost me $150 a month. Now I do it at home. Okay. We make our own dog fud and kibble. I think they mean food.
1: Probably mean food, yeah.
0: Yeah. F-U-D. Is that just how they spell food?
1: Apparently.
0: All right. Bread. I make my own. Okay. I stopped buying cereal. And another one. Fabric softener. I ran out one day. I've never replaced it. I've never looked back. And I can't tell you how long we kept paying for a storage unit till we finally canceled it and just got rid of stuff. So that's a good idea right there.
1: Yeah.
0: That is the list on the John and Heidi Show.

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1: You probably think you're pretty good at multitasking behind the wheel. I mean, you have to multitask to drive. So what's wrong with checking your phone? The thing is, your brain simply doesn't work that way. Even a quick look at the message, for quick reply, affects your concentration and makes you less able to react to hazards. If you use a mobile phone while driving, you're 4 times more likely to crash. Think. Put your phone away.
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0: I'd like to wrap things up around here with good news, and I think this is good news. Take a listen to this. A firefighter delivered a baby 22 years ago, and now, 22 years later, that firefighter is retired, and he went to see that little baby graduate college.
1: Aww.
0: Drove 800 miles.
1: Whoa.
0: Yeah, two decades later, and I think this is just a really cool thing. When Chloe Huddle walked across the stage at Grand Canyon University to receive her degree in educational studies, one of the loudest supporters in the crowd was a guy named Alan Kent. He's a retired firefighter from Colorado Springs. He helped bring her into the world 22 years ago. It just means the world to me that I have so many people here to support and celebrate me in this big life moment, she said. Well, this story began back in 2004, Heidi. Can you imagine 2004? They're graduating from college now.
1: Right. Wow.
0: We are getting so old. Because I thought 2004 was like 3 weeks
1: ago. Yeah, it was like yesterday.
0: Anyway, it says, we approached the scene. We got out. We heard Stacy upstairs screaming. I was like, we're going to have a baby. So this gentleman actually helped deliver the baby right then and right there. Chloe was born a few minutes later. Kent became the first person in the world to hold this little baby. Alan was the first person to hold me, and we had a special bond ever since, Huddle said. So Kent Allen is the guy's name. Well, Kent helped deliver other babies throughout the decades-long career as a firefighter and paramedic. Chloe's story became something special after her mother returned to the fire station with the newborn baby to say thank you. You would think that everybody would do that.
1: You would think so.
0: Apparently, that was kind of unusual. That visit, by the way, sparked a friendship that lasted a lifetime, and now there's a photo at the top of this article with this guy, and he's got this magnificent Magnum PI mustache, and he's holding this little baby. And you scroll down, here he is, all these years later, 22 years later, magnificent Magnum PI mustache still. More like a Sam, what's that guy's name?
1: Sam Elliott.
0: Sam Elliott looking mustache now, because it's white, but with this little baby all grown up, 22. I've got a link to the story. It's in the show notes for today at johnandheidishow.com. Time to say goodbye, Heidi.
1: Goodbye, Heidi.
0: Goodbye, everybody. Have a great day. Thank you for listening to the John and Heidi Show.
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1: This Movie Star Monday, we visit with Rae Dawn Chong. She was in the Predator movie. She was also...
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3: On Feature Story News in Paris, I'm Ross Cullen. The head of the World Health Organization has warned that the ongoing conflict in the Democratic Republic of Congo between the army and rebels is hampering the Ebola outbreak response. Officials from Iran's Revolutionary Guard Corps say a renewed war with the United States is unlikely. And the US space agency NASA has unveiled plans for a permanent base on the moon.
2: This is Lazy Gold. Playing the greatest oldies of all time.

Hey, it's Wednesday. Welcome, travelers. I be Trav. This be the Trav Show. And, well, we're underway. Hope you had a great Tuesday. Going to do my best to make sure Wednesday is, let me spin the old wheel of destiny here. Decent. All right, I think I can handle that. In order for it to be decent, I pretty much just got to remain closed the whole time, and I think I've got it covered. Thanks so much for making us a part of your day. Coming up on today's show, you know how this works. We've got news or nonsense, got your crazy news story of the day. And also, something struck a nerve with me yesterday, and I'm going to try to stay calm, but I'm probably going to lose my mind at some point during today's show, so make sure you stay tuned for that. What do you say? Let's get going.

Wednesday. It is May the 27th year of our Lord 2026, and it is indeed a day worth celebrating. It is Cellophane Tape Day. When's the last time you taped something together? National Grape Popsicle Day. Okay. National Gray Day, as in gray matter, as in the brain. National Senior Health and Fitness Day. It's Nothing to Fear Day, but fear itself. Old-time Player Piano Day. Not an old-time piano player day. Player piano, one that plays itself. It's also Sunscreen Protection Day. Does that mean we're celebrating that it protects, or are we supposed to protect sunscreen today? Someone, do a little research. Let me know. That's it on celebrations. Let's head to this day in history. 1679, Habeas Corpus Act passes in England, strengthening a person's right to challenge unlawful arrest and imprisonment. Habeas Corpus. I hear that on Law and Order a lot. 1703, St. Petersburg is founded by Russian Tsar Peter the Great. Who else do we have? 1905, Japanese fleet destroys the Russian East Sea Fleet in the Battle of Tsushima, the only decisive clash between modern steel battleships in history. 1940, if you watch movies, that happens all the time. 1940, British and Allied forces begin the evacuations of Dunkirk during World War II. 1999, International Criminal Tribunal for former Yugoslavia indicts Slobodan Milosevic and four others for war crimes and crimes against humanity in Kosovo. And in 2006, an earthquake strikes Java, Indonesia at 5:53 local time, devastating Bantul and the city of Yogyakarta, killing over 6,600 people. Film and TV history. 1933, Walt Disney's short film Three Little Pigs is released. In 2022, Top Gun Maverick, the sequel starring Tom Cruise, Miles Teller, and Jennifer Connelly, is released 36 years after the original film. And it is in my top five movies of all time. There you have it. Multiple reasons why today is indeed worth celebrating.

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Remember, if you are not a dad, do not try this at home because, well, we are professionals. Why do artists always paint fruit? To make a masterpiece.

that music means it is time for today's Bozo. Bozo Criminal for today comes from Wichita Falls, Texas, where Luis Martin headed down to the local bank drive-thru to make a deposit. He placed his items in the tube and sent them over to the teller. She opened the tube and found cash, checks, and a folded piece of paper. I know what you're thinking. No, the paper wasn't a note to the teller. Instead, inside the paper, she found a blue plastic baggie filled with a crystal-like substance. A manager was called over and the cops were called. Seems our bozo had somehow sent 0.91 grams of meth along with his money for depositing. Sorry, sir, this is a bank, not a hiding place for your stash. He was busted and arrested. When I first read this story, I thought, did he send a note he was going to rob the place from the drive-thru? Oh, man, I tell you, maybe he thought they would put it in a safety deposit box. Idiot.

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14: Time now to take a look at national sports here on the Trav Show. In the NBA Western Conference Finals, Oklahoma City Thunder over the San Antonio Spurs, 127-114. OKC leads the series 3-2. To the NHL playoffs we go. Las Vegas advances with a 4-0 sweep over Colorado Avalanche, winning game 4 2-1 yesterday. So congratulations to the Knights. Major League Baseball action yesterday. You got the Guardians fell to the Nationals 6-3. Orioles over the Rays 6-1. Angels get double digits over the Tigers 10-6. Pirates stomp the Cubs in Pittsburgh 12-1, the final there. Blue Jays over the Marlins 8-1. And in Boston, the Braves over the Red Sox 7-6, the final there. Comeback victory for the Bravos. Today's action, no NBA games, as New York has already clinched the Eastern Division. So tomorrow will be the final game of the Western Division. Well, it might not be. It'll be, what, game 6 of the Western Conference Finals. Today, though, in the NHL, Carolina Hurricanes face off with the Montreal Canadiens. 8 p.m. Eastern, puck drop. Carolina leads 2-1 in that one. Major League Baseball games today. You got the Guardians hosting the Nationals. Padres host the Phillies. Diamondbacks at the Giants. Cubs face the Pirates. And the Braves take on the Bo Sox again. Go Braves!

Ladies and gentlemen, we need to talk, especially to Hollywood. Listen, Hollywood, it's time we had the talk. Stop messing with the classics. You keep digging into our beloved franchises like Grave Robbers with Script Doctor on speed dial, convinced that slapping a fresh coat of modern relevance on them will fool us. But we see it. We feel it. And lately, the audience is voting with their wallets. Take the latest Star Wars film, The Mandalorian and Grogu. It just opened to about 82 million over the 3-day weekend and roughly 100 to 102 million over the 4-day Memorial Day frame domestically. Around 163 to 165 million worldwide. Now, for any other movie, that's respectable. But for Star Wars, it's the lowest opening in the franchise's modern history. The magic is fading, and it's not because fans are tired of the galaxy far, far away. It's because too often these new entries feel less like loving expansions and more like corporate remixes that can't decide whether to honor what came before or to lecture it. I get it. The bottom line is the bottom dollar. Studios want that reliable IP cash flow. But constantly reworking the classics risks killing the very love that made them valuable in the first place. Maybe it's time we, as fans, draw a line in the sand. Let's start treating these new stories connected to the originals as totally different franchises. New title, new canon, new expectations. Give the sacred originals room to breathe as complete, untouchable legends. And let the fresh tales stand or fall on their own merits without leaning on nostalgia they keep undermining. Because when you respect the source, the audience shows up. When you don't, well, the box office doesn't lie. Now, I gotta admit, $165 million for the weekend, that'd be pretty good numbers for the Trav Show. But the Trav Show is not Star Wars.

It's time for a study hall where we take a moment out of the day to educate you on the things of this world so you too can be a cultured son of a gun, just as I. Researchers say the popular Arabica coffee bean could be 600,000 years old. Now listen, when I advertise for Strong Coffee Company, those beans are fresh. Let me just tell you, you're not having coffee that's 600,000 years old. I know what it means. It's meaning that coffee has been around for 600,000 years. Maybe that's the reason that it's so good for you, apparently. It's been tested throughout the days. 600,000. Just think, 600,000 years old that coffee bean has been growing. It still doesn't hold the record. I'm sure kudzu has been around a lot longer. Class dismissed.

that's going to do it for hour number one, but don't you go anywhere. Two more hours to go here on a Wednesday. Keep it tuned right here for the Trav Show and more of your favorite music. Don't go anywhere.

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1: From Feature Story News in New York, I'm Mitch McCann. The United States says a peace agreement published by Iranian state media is complete fabrication. Prosecutors and the Public Counsel for Victims are pushing for former Philippines President Rodrigo Duterte to stand trial this year. And former UK Prime Minister Tony Blair says Britain faces relegation from the Premier League of Nations. He's published a withering analysis of the current government in Downing Street.
0: This is Lazy Gold. Playing the greatest oldies of

0: hot number two of the Trav Show now underway. I love it that people know when I'm on the air and they text me stuff. I mean, I understand some of you are like, yeah, well, I know you, Trav. I understand that. I got it. But you also know, hey, he's probably busy.
1: He's not busy. All he does is run that mouth.
0: That's probably what my dad says. My parents, God love them, they are very supportive, but they don't fully understand what I do for a living. And to be honest, I don't understand either. I don't understand how I've been blessed enough to land here to get to do this as a job. But I'm glad it has happened. I'm also glad it's time for Trav's Track. I get to play whatever I want.

news or nonsense. A Michigan man was sentenced to life in prison after he shot and killed a Facebook Marketplace seller during an argument over whether a Mercedes or a BMW is a better car. I mean, some things are just worth killing someone over. Apparently, this is one of them. My goodness. Omar Brogdon was sentenced to life in prison without the possibility of parole on May 18th, according to court records viewed by People Digital. You shot out the only eye he could see out of, the victim's stepmother, who requested to keep her identity private, said at Brogdon's sentencing at the Genesee County Circuit Court in Flint, Michigan. This is something you will have to live with for the rest of your life. Brant Brogdon, age 31, was sentenced in the Michigan court in connection with the shooting death of Orhan Hozik, who prosecutors said met up with Brogdon in 2024, I guess for the Facebook thing. I've got questions. His stepmother wanted to keep her identity secret, but then his name's in the story. Not too hard to figure out who she is. The shooting occurred on July 6, 2024, when Brogdon visited Hozik's home to purchase Corvette car seats. At some point, the two men got into an argument over whether Mercedes or BMW produced better cars. It was an unfortunate event, Brogdon said at his sentencing, expressing remorse. The outlet added, I was scared. I was cornered. The Genesee County Prosecutor's Office announced that Brogdon was convicted of second-degree murder, felony firearm, and armed robbery in April after a jury deliberated for 3 hours. Y'all, he killed this guy who showed up at his house to buy Corvette seats. Killed him over which is better, Mercedes or BMW. I don't know how the conversation turned to this. No clue. I do know that this is a little extreme. Also, I didn't know that the love for Mercedes or BMW was so strong. Now, where I come from, I could kind of understand this if it's Ford versus Chevy, right? You understand, they're going to throw down. But I thought BMW and Mercedes lovers were a little higher class.

birthday time. Checking in on Travland Birthdays. We've got one. Happy birthday to Lori Shook. I won't mention the age. It's mentioned here, but I won't mention it. Turning our attention to Tinseltown, actor Bruce Weitz is 83. Singer Bruce Cockburn is 81. Jazz singer D.D. Bridgewater is 76. Let's see. Singer Susie Sue of Susie and the Banshees is 69. Man, what a great name that is. Actor Kathy Silvers from Happy Days turned 65 today. Adam Carolla is 62. Actor Paul Bettany from The Da Vinci Code and A Beautiful Mind turns 55 today. What else do we have? Actor Jack McBrayer from 30 Rock is 53 years young today. And who else? Somebody we know, maybe. Nah, maybe not. Actor Desiree Ross from Greenleaf turns 27 today. Happy birthday to them, and happy birthday to you!

News, I'm not Trav. A member of Generation Z reportedly starved to death while waiting for a DoorDash delivery that would never come. Authorities confirmed it yesterday. Local 22-year-old Tyler Baker was found dead in his parents' basement after his DoorDash driver suffered a flat tire and couldn't get him his 20-piece chicken nuggets order in time. According to DoorDash, the driver was delayed 90 minutes, which turned out to be 90 minutes too long for Tyler Baker. Friends and family gathered at the Baker residence to share memories and disbelief that Tyler wasn't willing to get himself some food. He didn't have to die, his father said. I mean, really, he didn't. There's an entire pantry and refrigerator full of food mere feet away. There's even a McDonald's two blocks away. I don't get it. His closest friends, who are also members of Generation Z, however, seem to understand the danger that befell Tyler only too well. Sometimes when I order Chipotle, I wonder if this could be the day I die, said Zoe Benedict, age 21. With today's Not News, I'm not Trav.

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nonsense. Call it deflation. One of the country's largest grocers, Kroger, is slashing prices to lure inflation-ravaged customers from Walmart, Costco, and other high-value grocery giants. CEO Greg Foran hopes that these proposed price cuts will help give value-conscious customers reeling from surging gas prices, economic uncertainty, and other effects of inflation a bit of a breather when making their weekly grocery run. Easy for me to say. I think about our business a bit like a Formula One race, he told Bloomberg. There's a lead group of cars that are doing a very good job. Our objective is to get out of the midfield and start lapping faster, make up the gap on the first group of cars, and then ideally pass them. Okay. According to the retail bigwig, the proposed price cuts would affect thousands of items, marking Kroger's largest strategic shift in years. To do this, the grocery giant would need to import goods straight from the source, integrating tech more seamlessly and allocating savings towards slashing prices, although he declined to specify the amount of the cut. Look, beggars can't be choosy, right? Any cut's better than no cut, so don't complain. Kroger, which generates nearly $150 billion in yearly revenue, which will do a dry run of these price cuts before rolling them out across stores. This comes as the company has already lost ground to retailers like Walmart and Costco, where cash-strapped middle-class customers feel like they can get more bang for their buck. Let me tell you why Walmart is doing better than Kroger. Location. You got a lot of places across America that there might not be a Kroger within a couple of hours, but there's Walmart within 30 minutes. It's a real estate game. And the big get bigger because the big can afford to build stores in rural areas. And maybe Kroger's just not on that same level. In Travland, we have limited options. Thankfully, more than we used to. Used to, it was one grocery store, so you paid what they said. But folks with limited choices on shopping, they're kind of stuck. So maybe Kroger, if they want to compete, build more stores.

to grab that virtual shopping cart as we peruse the aisles of the online flea market known as Facebook Marketplace. For the unique, the one of a kind, the never needed but always wanted Facebook find of the day. Today I offer you confusion. Well, I don't. Bonita Frick does from Piney Flats, Tennessee. Ah, good old Piney Flats, Tennessee. 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Local bands play, probably bluegrass. I don't know. Piney Flats, Tennessee. Bonita joined Facebook all the way back in 2009. You talk about highly rated. She has 5 stars with 395 reviews. She may be the most seasoned seller we've ever had on the Facebook find of the day. Can anyone think of more than that? She's also very responsive. She offers confusion. What it is, it's a salt and pepper shaker set. And you think, well, that's not, how's that confusing? Well, one's ketchup and one's mustard. So you've got a bottle of ketchup and a bottle of mustard sitting on your table, but it's not ketchup or mustard. It's salt or pepper. Now, the question I got to know, does she also have the ketchup and mustard bottles that look like salt and pepper shakers? I mean, if you're going to confuse people, Bonita, go ahead and confuse them all the way. She says these novelty ketchup and mustard bottle salt and pepper shakers are brand new with tags and come from a smoke-free, pet-free home. I want to make sure that my salt shaker is from a pet-free home because you never know who's letting their pet just lick that salt shaker. If you are interested in confusing everyone at dinner, these could be yours for the low, low price of $16.

Two down, one more to go as I try to hit that target of a decent show today. How am I doing? Let me know. Or maybe I don't want you to let me know, but give me another chance. Give me that third hour. Stay tuned. More Trap Show on the way.

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1: From Feature Story News in New York, I'm Mitch McCann. The United States says a peace agreement published by Iranian state media is complete fabrication. Prosecutors and the Public Counsel for Victims are pushing for former Philippines President Rodrigo Duterte to stand trial this year. And former UK Prime Minister Tony Blair says Britain faces relegation from the Premier League of Nations. He's published a withering analysis of the current government in Downing Street.
0: This is Lazy Gold. Playing the greatest oldies of all time, like this.

number three of a Wednesday edition of the Draft Show underway. Got a question for you for a future show. What's the worst way you've ever been dunked? I was tuned in to another show. Was it yesterday? Yeah, it was yesterday. And they had an interesting conversation about that. And I thought, I'm going to see what my listeners say. The most interesting, or maybe it was the most ridiculous, maybe the worst way you've ever been dumped. Tell me about it. You can remain anonymous. I won't say your name if you tell me not to. Email it to me. TheTrapShow@yahoo.com. Subject line, dumped. I think this could be an interesting segment moving forward. While you do that, I'm going to play you a song to start the hour.

nonsense. A Michigan man was sentenced to life in prison after he shot and killed a Facebook Marketplace seller during an argument over whether a Mercedes or a BMW is a better car. I mean, some things are just worth killing someone over. Apparently, this is one of them. My goodness. Omar Brogdon was sentenced to life in prison without the possibility of parole on May 18th, according to court records viewed by People Digital. You shot out the only eye he could see out of, the victim's stepmother, who requested to keep her identity private, said at Brogdon's sentencing at the Genesee County Circuit Court in Flint, Michigan. This is something you will have to live with for the rest of your life. Brant Brogdon, age 31, was sentenced in the Michigan court in connection with the shooting death of Orhan Hozik, who prosecutors said met up with Brogdon in 2024, I guess for the Facebook thing. I've got questions. His stepmother wanted to keep her identity secret, but then his name's in the story. Not too hard to figure out who she is. The shooting occurred on July 6, 2024, when Brogdon visited Hozik's home to purchase Corvette car seats. At some point, the two men got into an argument over whether Mercedes or BMW produced better cars. It was an unfortunate event, Brogdon said at his sentencing, expressing remorse. The outlet added, I was scared. I was cornered. The Genesee County Prosecutor's Office announced that Brogdon was convicted of second-degree murder, felony firearm, and armed robbery in April after a jury deliberated for 3 hours. Y'all, he killed this guy who showed up at his house to buy Corvette seats. Killed him over which is better, Mercedes or BMW. I don't know how the conversation turned to this. No clue. I do know that this is a little extreme. Also, I didn't know that the love for Mercedes or BMW was so strong. Now, where I come from, I could kind of understand this if it's Ford versus Chevy, right? You understand, they're going to throw down. But I thought BMW and Mercedes lovers were a little higher class.

look forward with Trav? What am I looking forward to today? Well, I'm passionate about this. I actually had to stand up here in the studio. People looking at me like I'm crazy. I'm looking forward to the day when watching TV is simple again. Now, in order to watch any sporting event, all of the big ones, you have to have every streaming platform there is. And even if you have one of the live streaming things, you know, YouTube TV, Hulu Live, Sling, whatever, you still have channels that they're not on there. You have to get them through this other thing. When cord cutting started, it was simple. It was going to revolutionize the way we watch TV. No longer did you have to depend on a cable company or a satellite company. No, no. If you've got an internet connection, you can watch TV. Now, if you have an internet connection and 18 different apps, you can watch half of what you want to watch. And if you want to cancel one of those subscriptions, good luck. Yesterday, I tried 4 times to cancel a subscription. And the only way to do it, you had to go to that provider's website, log into your account, and then click account information. Every time you did, there was an error. Please try again later. So I tweeted out to them, and they're like, oh, yeah, you need to use incognito mode. Why have I got to hide myself to cancel? I didn't need to do that to sign up. Make things simple again.

0: crazy.
1: It's time for the crazy news story of the day. When I say animal rescue, or I'll even say the rescue of a pony trapped, what flashes into your mind? Maybe stuck in a fence, maybe stuck in a gate, maybe in a hole. I promise you, you didn't think of this. An animal rescuer in England came to the rescue of a pony that somehow ended up completely stuck inside a large tractor tire. Go ahead and erase that out of your mind right now. No, he didn't step through it and it stuck around his belly. This thing is stuck inside the tire. It looks like, the photo looks like you're looking at a front load dryer and there's a horse in there. So now you have the mental image of what we're talking about here. RSPCA animal rescue worker Nicola Riley responded to the property in Stoke-on-Trent, where the pony was found on its side, trapped inside the tire. Local residents helped lift the tire while Riley worked to extract the equine. It was a very delicate rescue, Riley said in an RSPCA news release. The poor pony was completely wedged against the tire and understandably very scared and uncomfortable. We had to take a staggered approach to free him safely, first easing out his front feet, then carefully working his shoulder free before finally releasing his neck and front end. Thankfully, everyone worked really well together and we managed to get him out without causing an injury. Animals are just like kids. If it can happen, it will happen. You know, they probably had the old tractor tire out there for the goats to stand on, or maybe it was just out there from changing the tractor tire. And somehow, this crazy pony gets stuck in it. I'm trying to see, it doesn't say what kind of... I don't think he's a pony. I think he's like a miniature horse. But yeah, he is in there. And I mean, he's in there good. Thankfully, they got him out. Oh yeah, he's definitely a mini horse. I see him once they got him out. Boy, he looks a little rough. There you go. Today's crazy news story of the day.

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9: Lanes 2 and 3 have reopened between Junction 1 and the roundabout northbound slope southbound.
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since. The friendly skies just got a little friendlier. Transportation Safety Administration, or TSA, updated its policy last month to allow medical marijuana to be taken on commercial flights. The change is significant because although cannabis for medical use is now legal in 40 U.S. states and the District of Columbia, it remains outlawed at the federal level, which is jurisdictional and has control over the nation's airport. Kind of funny that it's legal where the feds are, but it's not federally legal. Comes after the Trump administration signed an order to reclassify marijuana as a Schedule 3 drug, effectively acknowledging that it has no medical uses and allowing medical research at a federal level. Doctor-prescribed weed is now formally allowed on flights, both within customers checked and carry-on baggage, according to the TSA website, which says it's more concerned with thwarting potential safety threats than narking on passenger stashes. Okay. TSA screening procedures are focused on security that are designed to protect potential threats to aviation and passengers. Accordingly, TSA security officers do not search for illegal drugs, but if any illegal substance or evidence of criminal activity is discovered during security screening, TSA will refer the matter to a law enforcement officer. Now, the agency notes that the TSA officer on duty at the time has the final say over whether an item is allowed through the security checkpoint. Lawyers told SFGATE, San Francisco Gate, maybe, that officers rarely prosecute travelers for bringing small amounts of cannabis on their flights, but bringing more than an ounce might be pushing it. Some passengers who really push the envelope could still wind up in cuffs, like 23-year-old Texas stoner who was nabbed at Miami International Airport in March with 75 pounds of the devil's lettuce in his luggage, and he was hit with trafficking charge. Well, yeah, you can't. I mean, you're bringing a dump truck load in. It's for personal use, man. So there you go. Now, you might, before you pack your bag, you might want to make sure you have your medical marijuana card with you, just in case. You know, that's one of the places it's hard to say, that's not mine. Who packed your bag? I did. Oh, brings new meanings to flying high.

0: Time for some good news here on the Trav Show. Laughter is the best medicine, according to an old adage. Now, new research suggests it also boosts child development. Making children laugh can help make their brains more resilient and open to learning. This according to scientists. And who's going to argue with them?
1: Follow the science.
0: Laughter builds deep emotional connections and soothes youngsters' nervous systems, making them more resilient, because laughter is not frivolous, but rather a complex biological phenomenon. Dr. Jacqueline Harding conducted extensive studies

into how laughter and play contribute to healthy brain growth, emotional well-being, and social bonding. The early childhood expert at Middlesex University in Northwest London argues in her new book, The Brain That Loves to Laugh, says laughter can help children navigate life's challenges and better handle stress. She says hope and humor, it seems, are not just the seasoning of life, but foundational to a recipe for healthy development, said Dr. Hardy. There you go. There you go. Laughter even helps kids be tougher when they grow up. You just don't want to make them a nervous laugher. Are you or someone you know a nervous laugher? Or a laugh ender? Someone who will say something to you and they go, ha, ha. Like after everything they say. I know a few people like that. Hey, did you enjoy your night at the restaurant the other night? It's like, hey man, you don't have to laugh. We can have a conversation. You don't have to laugh to keep the mood light. I know this. You're not interrogating me. But how could laughter not be good for kids? You know, there to me, one of the saddest things you could see is an adult not interacting with a young child, trying to make them laugh, trying to just interact, engage. Now I've made myself sad. Don't be sad, Trav. This is good news. Make your kiddos laugh, y'all.

going to do it for the old Travinator for a Wednesday. Thank you so much for making the show a part of your day. Meet me right back here tomorrow, same bat time, same bat channel, as we celebrate Friday Eve. Y'all have a good one.

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1: Feature story news in New York, I'm Mitch McCann. The United States says a peace agreement published by Iranian state media is complete fabrication. Prosecutors and the Public Counsel for Victims are pushing for former Philippines President Rodrigo Duterte to stand trial this year. And former UK Prime Minister Tony Blair says Britain faces relegation from the Premier League of Nations. He's published a withering analysis of the current government in Downing Street.
0: This is the Night Network.

Another hour of the world's luscious love songs, live from downtown Birmingham, UK. Broadcasting topless with no safety net. Here he is, LB. This is the Wednesday Night Chill Out Zone.

Perfect way to kick off the show. Welcome to the Late Night Chill Out Zone. Wednesday night session. Let's play some love songs together, me and you, okay? Hit it off with Air Supply, All Out of Love. That's nice.

I was just chatting to Brenda Newson. Good evening, Brenda. How are you? She's like my adopted mum of the internet. I hope you and Bill are okay. And I thought I'd play you a very special song. Thank you for being there, Brenda. She's always there listening to the show. This is for you.

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Also, come and meet LB's Monkeys. We're there right now. 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

survey said for a Wednesday night. 40% of men do this every night. Ooh-ah. What is it? 40% of men do this every night. I'll tell you the answer before the end of the show, as usual.

Warning, the Chill Out Zone is Certificate 18. Discretion is advised. Although that's never stopped Lazy B. The Chill Out Zone with LB.

So apparently it's one of the hottest days on record today. I mentioned 35 degrees. It beat the other record. Heathrow and Kew Gardens are steaming. Basically, the train tracks were warping. The roller coasters were stopping mid-ride. Engines are overheating. And bedrooms felt like saunas. If you want to contact the show, we've got a new little website, by the way, hidden away for you. If you'd like to come and say hello to me, it's lazybee.uk. Lazybee.uk. Put your head around the door, say hello. We've got a little WhatsApp group on there. It's all very friendly. You can take part in the show. You can leave me a little message as well if you want to. Fill in the web form. Tell me your name and where you're from. Maybe you fancy a little mention on the show. Maybe you're in the doghouse. Maybe you've done something wrong. Maybe you need my help. I can play you a love song and do a request like nobody else. Lazybee.uk. Leave it with me. We got loads of love songs lined up for the second hour of the show. Stay right there, my friends. Don't move a muscle. Bye.

0: and girls, you are now entering. You are now entering the Chill Out Zone with DJ Lazy B. Hold tight, it could be a rough ride.
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Frankie Valli and the Four Seasons, Can't Take My Eyes Off You. Eric Carmen on the way. And this hour, we're talking about things that you just can't do without in this weird world that we live in, this modern life. Everything's changed. If you want to compare lists with me, drop me an email and we'll talk about it in the next few minutes.

So, a fast internet connection, a big widescreen TV and a cuddle have been voted top of the list of things we can't do without. The researchers, whoever they are, they compiled this list of bare essentials and bare necessities of modern life. Other items include a cup of tea, a trustworthy best friend and a glass of wine. Daily essentials such as showers and central heating also appear on the list. But a glass of wine and a pint of beer were top of the list for most people. I don't drink beer. I do like going in the garden on a hot summer's day with a cold pint of cider. You feel-

Well, well, well. Britain's Got Talent is gearing up for the big final. This Saturday night, the 30th, ITV, well, they've basically cleared the whole schedule. It's a 2.5 hour special. 10 acts fighting for the £250,000 and a spot at the Royal Variety as well. Viewers have sent through The Magician, Fabian Fox, comedian Ted Hill, magician Rafferty Coop, and the Hawkstone Farmers Choir all taking part. It's going to be a good one. Get the munchies out and the beers, all right?

The management here at the Chill Out Zone had a very difficult decision to make. They could either employ a top-rated radio personality, or they could take a long and relaxing holiday in the Mediterranean. Let's just say they've got a cracking tan. And you've got LB.

Van the Man Morrison and Crazy Love. Heatwave, Always and Forever in just a second. But let's wrap up some loose ends here. Our survey said 40% of men do this every night. What is it? Think about that for a second. 40% of men do this every night. What is it? Well, the answer, sleep naked. Oh la la. I'll come back and say me goodbye shortly. Take us in that general direction. Heatwave on the Chill Out Zone.

Thank you, guys. I'm out of here for a Wednesday. Stay hydrated and safe, and I'll see you back here Thursday night for the final one of the week. Good night, God bless, and much love. Hey, by the way, some great tunes through the wee small hours.

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1: From Feature Story News in New York, I'm Mitch McCann. The United States says a peace agreement published by Iranian state media is complete fabrication. Prosecutors and the Public Counsel for Victims are pushing for former Philippines President Rodrigo Duterte to stand trial this year. And former UK Prime Minister Tony Blair says Britain faces relegation from the Premier League of Nations. He's published a withering analysis of the current government in Downing Street.
0: This is the Night Network.

Coldplay's The Scientist getting us underway for The Quiet Storm. Hello, it's Nick Pollock in for your Thursday morning. Great to have you on board with Sinead O'Connor and Ross Royce on the way after the Eurythmics.

Rolls Royce and Love Don't Live Here Anymore. There's been many versions of that song over the years. Most notably was Madonna. She brought out a version of it on her Like a Virgin album in the 1980s. Got some Bob Seger on the way for you very shortly after Jess Stone on the Night Network.

0: Heather's one of us and the Quiet Storm as part of the Night Network along with Bob Seger. And we've got tonight, got some Westlife on the way for you very shortly and a little later in the hour. And Rick A. Iglesias.
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1: From Feature Story News in New York, I'm Mitch McCann. The United States says a peace agreement published by Iranian state media is complete fabrication. Prosecutors and the Public Counsel for Victims are pushing for former Philippines President Rodrigo Duterte to stand trial this year. And former UK Prime Minister Tony Blair says Britain faces relegation from the Premier League of Nations. He's published a withering analysis of the current government in Downing Street.
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